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1: Do your kids like to play with your iPhone?
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1: 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And now your son,
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I don't know if you saw this or not, or if you've been watching the World Cup, but last week, after England triumphed over Croatia 4-2, AT&T Stadium in Dallas, 20,000 fans and players singing this song. Super cool. Like the World Cup anthem or something. 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

0: two guys named Chris.
1: 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I'm going to put it out.
2: 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Hot take.
1: Hot take. Hot take. 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

And this Saturday, all day in downtown Conway, the annual Conway River Fest, of course, celebrating 250 years of America. I got a fireworks display that night. Lots of good stuff going on during the day. Details are up. 961

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Starting at 10, right after Two Guys Named Chris. 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

I think it's just a way, an excuse to raise prices. If you want to raise prices, just say there's a shortage on something. Tim Cook says the price of Apple devices going up due to a memory chip shortage. I haven't heard of that one. It's KZQ.

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I think we're into the dog days of summer now, yeah? It's 96.1 KZQ. I was just reading some signs that your AC unit may be going out. If it leaks water, making loud, unusual noises, and the dead giveaway here. It stops blowing cold air.

Your mama's so fat that actually we're starting to get a little concerned. So maybe, you know, maybe get her some Ozempic. 96.1 KZQ.

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Well, you know, we have a national day for everything now, right? Just in case you were wondering, just celebrated Pink Flamingo Day, National Pecan Sandies Day, and Typewriter Day yesterday. To all those who celebrate.

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If you don't see Jimmy Kimmel for a while, he says he's taking a 2-month summer break. A bunch of people filling in. Josie O'Donnell, Tiffany Haddish, Domingo, Jelly Roll to fill in one night, too. 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
1: 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Weenie magic for the prom. I wanted that. 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

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Back at it tomorrow. Free ticket Thursday. 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Give you a keyword almost every hour to text and win. Got tickets for Whitechapel. Also, some special guests coming to the House of Blues in November. 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
2: 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Fertility rates are way down. 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
3: 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You know, what do I need sperm for?
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Free Ticket Thursday with Whitechapel tickets. Starts at 10 right after two guys named Chris. Josie will have you first go at that, and chance almost every hour. 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I'll talk to you tomorrow. 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

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I am Tripp. Did you miss me? I've been gone a week. Well, I'm back. 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
1: Ken Jennings on Jeopardy won $2.5 million, won 74 straight games. James Holzhauer, the second biggest winner, won just like $100,000 less, and he did that in only 32 games, so less than half the games. And then, interestingly, Amy Schneider won $1.3 million. She's the trans...
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1: Hey, Dad, can I walk to the park?
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1: Okay.
2: If a stranger wants you to get in his van, would you?
1: Absolutely. I love meeting new people.
2: No, you don't get in the van.
1: No, okay, I won't.
2: What if he says he has candy, though?
1: Well, then yes, because I love candy.
2: No. Don't get in the van.
1: Okay, I won't.
2: What if he says he knows your father?
1: Yes, because that's family.
2: No, he's a liar.
1: No, he's a... What?
2: What if he has a puppy?
1: I feel like I should know this.
2: You should.
1: No. Won't.
2: You know what? You can't go to the park.
1: I don't even want to anymore.
2: I
1: want to go find a stranger with a van and a puppy and candy.
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2: Oh, whatever they ate. Great
1: and
2: idea.
1: And basically, he's gone through the presidents. I'll give you one guess on who he felt the most sick after eating.
3: 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Because you know what he
1: is. 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

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We want to send you to the best shows in and around town, and we've got tickets for Slightly Stupid. They're going to be in Wilmington, North Carolina on August the 20th. And we've got tickets for Stain with Seether, Hooba, Stank, and Hinder. They're going to be in Raleigh on September 11th. 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

96.1 KZQ. It is Thursday. That means it's a free ticket Thursday, and here is your chance to grab tickets for Whitechapel. They're going to be at the Myrtle Beach House of Blues on November the 14th. 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

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If you'd like to make a request or you got something to say, you can say it at 843-839-9696.

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0: The new music crops are in, and this year looks like a doozy.
1: Yeah, Pa, a doozy.
0: I said that.
1: But, Pa, I was just agreeing with
0: Shut up, Jethro.
1: Damn, Pa.
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The Grand Strands Concert Authority, 96.1 KZQ. It is Thursday. It is also a free ticket Thursday. And we want to send you to see Whitechapel with Chelsea Grin, The Acacia, Strain, and Nether Walker. Going to be at the Myrtle Beach House of Blues on November the 14th. 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

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I am Tripp. You are tripping all night. It's time for the nightly news, a full hour of nothing but new music. New music like this from Bleachers. We Should Talk on KZQ. We had a

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1: I'm doing Martha Stewart bacon. 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
1: Then you could be a lifeguard.
2: Okay.
1: What?
2: Don't I have to know CPU?
1: Guitar. Not really. It's more like selling concessions, cleaning Band-Aids out of the skimmer.
2: Ew.
1: Wear a Speedo. Ooh, Speedo. And you get to yell stuff like,
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1: You can be a lifeguard.
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2: Really?
4: 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You're just sitting there in the sun,
1: looking at chicks, pretending you're not. 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

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It is Thursday. That means it is a free ticket Thursday. 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

0: two guys named Chris.
1: I walked over to the Barnes & Noble.
2: Did you use the bathroom there?
1: No, I hear they're great.
2: Okay, because there was one that I went to recently where you had to buy something to use it.
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2: You have to buy something, and then there's a code at the bottom of the receipt. 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
1: really?
2: You have to punch that code in to use the bathroom. 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
1: Jeff, you wanted to comment on the Barnes & Noble bathroom. 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
3: Yes, sir. 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

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Brandon Flowers from The Killers, the lead singer, is releasing a solo country album. He is not deserting rock and roll or his current music. He's just making room for more music. Okay. Here's The Killers, Somebody Told Me, on KZQ.

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I am Tripp. You are tripping all night. 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While you're there, you could win a $25 gift certificate to Little Tokyo. 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
1: Hey, Paul, welcome to the barbecue.
2: Oh, hey, thanks. I'm vegan.
1: Okay.
2: Just wondering if you have any vegan options on account of I am vegan.
1: Oh, yeah. Actually, I have some not dogs and some Impossible Burgers. So
2: what, like on the same grill?
3: Blech.
1: No, I get that.
2: Because I'm vegan.
1: We also have some chips and salsa if you'd feel more comfortable.
2: You mean with refined sugar? You know they filtered that through bone charcoal.
1: Uh-huh.
2: I'm vegan.
1: No, yeah.
2: So I'll have to pass.
1: Well, gosh, Paul.
2: Because I'm vegan.
1: Yeah.
2: Oh, I see you have Jell-O over there.
1: Oh, that's right. For the kids, sure.
2: People think that's vegan.
1: Uh-huh.
2: Not, though. I mean, I'd know.
1: No, right.
2: You know, I'm a vegan. Oh, you know, I could just have a beer.
1: Bud Light?
2: IPA?
1: Did you happen to bring anything?
2: What do you mean?
1: To the barbecue that you could eat because you're vegan?
2: Oh. You know what? This smells so good. Just give me a burger with cheese. It'll be a cheat day.
1: Get out.
2: Can I get that beer to go?
1: Out!
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The Grand Strand's Rock and Alternative 96.1 KZQ. I'm going to sneak in one more chance to win tickets for Whitechapel on this Free Ticket Thursday. You could go to the Myrtle Beach House of Blues on November the 14th to see Chelsea Grin, Ukasia, Strain, Nether Walker, and Whitechapel. 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
2: I can't wait for you to do Wordle today. I thought of you immediately. And I got dozens of emails today. I couldn't do it until later yesterday. I had a lunch and an appointment. And I didn't get home until 4:30 yesterday. I had so much to do. So that's when I sat down on the couch, finally, to do the Wordle. And I did all those little games on New York Times. And by that time, I had gotten many, many correspondents saying, man, I thought of you immediately when I did the Wordle. BB Shea was right. It's like, because this word is like something, you use it all the time. I always think of you when I see the word. Yeah. So I was like, man, what could it be? So, you know, I was like, what? Impossible.
3: Is it great?
2: So my starting word was great.
4: Okay. Is it smart?
2: Yes. My second word, smart. And I got down finally. I was like, I told my wife, I was like, I don't get this word. Even the, we had a two guys named Chris Comedy All-Star who had heard this. And he told BB Shay, oh, yeah, when I heard it had something to do with Chris Kelly, I got it in two. I mean, I got it immediately. So it was like, what could it be? And so I kept putting in all these words. And then I finally got down to it. I told my wife, I'm having real trouble with this word. The word was queer.
4: Yeah, it was
2: queer.
4: Queer.
2: And you all were saying, man, I'm surprised they use this word. And everybody's like, oh, you're going to really find something. This is going to
4: be easy for you.
2: It's going to speak to you.
5: Well, I said, yesterday I said, you've used it about me this week.
2: Yeah, you did. Yes, you did.
5: It's been used about you this week.
2: Yes. Oh, always. Every week. Mm-hmm. And I just looked at it and I said, what does it say about me?
5: Did a little rainbow flag come across for Pride Month?
6: It is the end of Pride Month, yeah. So...
2: I was surprised that they used that word.
5: I think everyone was.
6: But that word's making a major comeback.
2: But it does. I mean, queer can mean odd.
5: Many things.
2: Of course.
5: Yeah.
2: But a lot, you know.
5: We know the connotation. Yeah.
2: When I was in school, it was like, oh, yeah, we use it all the time.
5: When you were called that, it was like, so what?
2: Yeah. I mean, we played a game.
4: Yes. Don't.
2: Yeah. Why? Why? They're using it.
4: Yeah. Yeah. Wordle says it's okay.
2: We played a game called Smear the Queer.
4: Yeah.
2: I mean, we play, and it was like a go-to. If you had not enough or too many to play real football, you just play, let's play Smear the Queer.
5: It's one of those words you grow up saying, at least if you're a boy, and you don't realize it till later, you're like, oh, that I shouldn't be saying that.
2: But now, I mean, the Q in LGBTQ stands for queer, right?
6: I mean, there are people that don't say they're gay. They say, I'm queer.
2: What does that mean if you're not?
6: I don't know. I don't know the difference.
5: I think it's what they would say is taking ownership of the word.
6: Yeah, I think that's it, like even we've talked about the F slur that one we can't say.
2: Nah.
6: That one.
2: Not yet. Not yet.
5: Yeah. It's a word, it's not long enough or too long or not long enough or too long for Wordle either way.
2: Yeah. Can't do it. Yeah. Sorry. Doesn't work for Wordle.
5: I'm sure they tried yesterday.
2: Man, what's today's word? Wow. I was a little bit taken back because so many people said, oh, yeah, this has got you written all over it. And the word was queer when it finally dawned on me. Like, oh, and it took me 5 to even get it.
5: Yeah.
2: And my wife said, oh, yeah, you should have gotten that pretty quick. You know, I didn't.
4: It's how you're listed in my phone.
2: Off my game or whatever. I did not get it. And then Red Rachel was saying that, well, I guess your dad watches a lot of Fox News.
6: Yeah.
2: And because you think it's because of Fox News he has this phenomenon, or he just is what he...
6: No, this is...
2: apropos of Fox News.
6: I believe it's just a typical boomer thing.
2: I do too. How old is your father?
6: He's, I think, 63.
2: Okay. Yeah, I agree. I think this is... When Biggie got a cat, he told Red Rachel, oh, he's gay.
6: Yeah,
4: grown man gets a cat. He's gay.
6: You gotta be.
5: I will say, growing up, my father, if he was alive, would be about same age, and he'd be like, "You can't get a cat. Get a dog.
2: Get a dog.
5: Men get dogs."
2: That's what my father. We always had dogs, and my father's like, "We're not getting a cat in here. Come on,
5: yeah.
2: Men get dogs. We're not. We're a dog family. And if you ate your vegetables, gay."
6: And there's a link to that, too. You might have missed this part, but one time we were talking about why dogs can't eat cat food. Mm-hmm. It's because cats are carnivores and dogs are omnivores. There's too much protein in cat food that dogs can't process.
2: I didn't know that.
6: If your dog has some cat food, it's fine. But if like long exposure can cause kidney failure.
2: Really?
6: Yes, because cats domesticated themselves, so they were hunting. Where we domesticated dogs, we gave them what we ate.
2: Mm-hmm.
6: And so my dad finding out that cats only ate meat and not vegetables, he was like, well, that's weird because cats are gay. So they should eat vegetables.
2: Obviously cats are gay. Yeah, mm-hmm. We know this. That's a strange thing. I guess he just dismissed that.
6: Some
2: quirk.
6: I made it up.
2: Yeah. Some weird thing. Yeah.
5: Okay. Oh, believe me, I got comments and some messages that were like, don't get a cat. Gay.
2: Really?
5: Yeah.
2: I'm always.

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1: You just ended a 30-year relationship.
2: What?
3: Yeah, and I even have. Finally, I got the EER, and I was like, it can't be.
4: Same thing happened to me. I was like, there's no way.
3: It can't be.
1: I bet we set a Guinness World Record yesterday for the amount of people who said out loud, it can't be.
3: No, they're not going to do that, are they? There's a little controversy in Major League Baseball. You've seen this thing with the San Francisco Giants. Have you seen it?
2: No.
3: This has to do with homosexuals. They had Pride Night, so they had their logo on the hat, instead of being orange, was rainbow. Mm-hmm. And several of the players refused to do it. They wouldn't wear
2: it. Really?
3: And they put, instead of wearing it, or maybe they were forced to, I don't even know if they had the hat on or not, but they put Bible verses on the hat. They were like stuck little piece of paper with a Bible verse on there saying homosexuality is wrong. I guess that was their take from the Bible verse. And those players were reprimanded by Major League Baseball.
2: Interesting.
3: Well, but Major League Baseball said, but we don't allow any kind of writing on the uniform. Okay. And they shot back, oh, really? Because during Black Lives Matter, people put messages all over their uniform and nobody said a word. So there's a little controversy going on there. That's the way I'm hearing it.
2: Yeah.
3: Now. I know everything about it.
1: I thought each team just did Pride Night differently, but that
3: that's what the Giants did, and their players refused to do it.
1: But I'm surprised that we haven't heard about this with other teams, because I figured each team just had a night. Because, I mean, if you go on MLB.com, they're selling the logo, the hat with the Pride logo.
3: Does every team do it? I don't know that every team does.
4: I don't think so.
3: I don't either.
4: I would be surprised. I'm surprised they don't consult the team beforehand. Like, hey, we're going to do this, and if more players pushed back, that they would decide not to do it instead of, like, day of, here's your hat for tonight.
3: Are you saying that the team should have said to the Giant players themselves? I mean, the team did it, not Major League Baseball. The Giants had Pride Night.
4: Yes.
3: So you think they should have gone to the players and who's in?
4: Yeah, absolutely.
3: Okay,
4: and if there was, like, a resounding, like, pushback, maybe, or maybe if you did want to wear it, wear it. If you don't want to wear it, don't wear it.
3: Well, Major League Baseball said later, they didn't have to wear it. They weren't forced to wear it, but they didn't like that it was being done in time. Mm. I mean, they thought, oh, here's my hat, and I don't want to wear this. I don't even know if they wore it or not. I just keep hearing the little ripples of are they, you know, how mad were they and that kind of thing. One of their former players, the first baseman, Aubrey Huff, I've heard of him. He used to play for the Giants, drawing some criticism. He went on social media and defended all the players who displayed Bible verses on their hats and made some offensive comments about the LGBTQ plus community. So now the Giants are having to push back on that. You know, I think, I don't know, you all said recently, it's like everybody tries to jump on and do this, and then some players didn't want to do it. You know, what do you do if your players don't want to be part of something your organization is doing?
1: You wear the regular hat.
3: But then you're like pointed out as, oh, I'm the guy who won't support this.
1: Yeah.
3: You know, that's, I don't know about that.
1: I don't know because, look, every team has a Pride Night, even our local team here.
3: Is that for sure?
1: Yes. Yeah, they advertised it. It's Pride Night.
3: They're not them, but like, are you sure every single Major League Baseball team has Pride Night?
1: I would bet they do.
3: All right.
1: But I would say maybe not all of them had the uniform policy.
3: Mm-hmm. I don't know. In fact, I didn't know our local team did it. Shows you how much I pay attention. I don't know this stuff.
1: Yeah.
3: I don't know. I feel like something like that, it's like the players probably have a right not to wear it, and maybe you're right, BB Shea, that they should have just gone to him and said, but they're never gonna do that because they're gonna have the Pride Night. You know, it's like they're gonna say tonight, here's our special hat.
4: Well, yeah, I mean you can have the Pride Night, but I think forcing the players to wear them if they don't want to, that's where the problem lies.
3: Mm-hmm.
4: It's okay to maybe celebrate in the stands, talk about it, but like I said, if a player doesn't think that's right, they shouldn't have
3: What if the player says, I'm not gonna play?
4: They don't get paid, I guess.
3: Yeah.
4: I mean, that's their right to not play, right? Or they get fined or something.
3: Do they get, what if they say, I don't agree with the direction this is going. Why do I have to be a part of this? You're doing it, and I don't want to play tonight because we're having Pride Night, and it's not what I believe. It's my religious belief, you know. Do they just get sit out for free, or do they have to pay a fine?
4: I, I,

0: I don't know.
1: That's a tough question.
0: Because you go to that religious freedom argument.
2: Mm-hmm.
0: Well, that's always that. You know, Lisa Lanier probably could weigh in on something like that, our official attorney. And I'm not even positive on all the details. I just know it's blown up into a little something that baseball's trying to push past and get past, you know. I had an interesting question. This is more like a poll question on what would you do coming up here. But Rodney wanted to talk about Pride Night and the Giants and this controversy they're having. Rodney, go ahead.
3: Yeah, there's actually one team that doesn't have it, and that's the Rangers, and they advertise it, and on that night, they do Family and Faith Night.
0: So the Texas Rangers do not do Pride Night. They go the complete opposite direction. Has there been any pushback on that from people who celebrate Pride Month?
3: Yes, other fans push back against it. Some people see the troll of the team, but the Texas also advertises a lot that they don't do it.
0: Oh, really? Okay, they're the one team. Where am I? I don't know any of this stuff. I guess I'm not paying attention. If the Red Sox were better, I'd know this. Thank you, Rodney. I appreciate it.
1: No, you wouldn't.
0: I just don't know. I don't pay attention to baseball this year. When my team's in the toilet, I just don't pay attention. So I didn't see anything about this.
1: I think it just blew up because the players pushed back.
0: Well, totally. Yeah. That's the whole reason. That's the only reason. I guess every other player just goes along with it.
4: If they just wore their regular uniform and all that, I don't think anybody would pay attention to it. And they would just move on.
0: I think you're
1: right. Yeah, I think the Pride Night, you can have Pride Night, but I don't think you need to make anyone wear a special uniform. Let them play baseball.
0: Mm-hmm. Yeah, that's the way the players felt about it anyway. Today, B.B. Shea and I really bonded over this. Today's Leon Day. You want to guess what that is, Biggie?
1: Leon Day.
0: Today's Leon Day, yeah. Today.
1: Leon Lett? Good guess.
0: No, that is a good guess. Yeah. No, Leon Day. It's Noel spelled backwards. We are exactly halfway to Christmas today. Oh. So a lot of, that's our reaction.
1: Yeah.
0: The girl on TV, like, they had it all decorated for Christmas, started playing Christmas music. Oh. Both of us are like, you son of a bitch.
1: Yeah. She says, I put my Christmas tree up in September.
0: Yeah.
1: I said, who was this lady? Why is she on TV?
0: Does this. We really bonded over our hatred for that.
1: I have gone so into the Chris Kelly side of these things.
0: Yes.
1: I hate anything. Like, I hate Christmas in July.
0: Yes.
1: It's not Christmas. It's July.
0: Of course. That's right.
1: And I saw somebody post yesterday that pumpkin spice is already coming.
0: Oh, my God.
1: Already? And it's
0: June.
1: I have gone completely to the opposite side where I don't want to see it till the fall.
0: Well, it's just like, can't we wait?
1: We just rush everything.
0: Can't we make it a little special?
5: Do you think we're so starved for excitement in our lives that we have to just bring this stuff up earlier and earlier?
0: I don't know what it is.
4: Well, another thing too is because we don't have to shop around Christmas time anymore.
0: You can shop anytime.
4: You can get good deals online all year round, and I think people Christmas shop all year now. Like they get stuff, they order it, and they save it for Christmas because Black Friday isn't a thing anymore. You don't have to wait until then.
0: But aren't sales enormous on Black Friday, Cyber Monday, and all those? Those are the biggest shopping days of the
4: Black
0: year.
4: Black Friday sales are nothing. Like they used to be. I mean, you get 10% off at the most. Black Friday is nothing. I still go. This year was the first year I didn't go because everywhere I looked, it was like 10 to 15% off.
1: It's the same deals that you just got 2 days ago for Prime Days.
4: Yeah, Prime Days are even better, honestly.
1: Yeah.
0: Yeah, but I think more of it is just that we are, what B.B. Shea was saying, we're like, we never wait for anything to be special anymore. You know, it's like, it's Christmas, and it can't just be a month in December. Even before Christmas in July, it was like, well, let's start celebrating November 8th. You know, it's Christmas.
4: That's why I like this, the Leon Day, because I start Christmas right after Halloween, and now I can be like, see, I don't start it that early.
0: Boy, really? Yeah. You start Christmas the day after Halloween?
4: Honestly, I started on Halloween because I don't care about Halloween.
0: Disgusting. Disgusting. What about Thanksgiving?
1: Oh, yeah.
0: Totally lost in the mix. It's a very great. It's a great day.
4: After Halloween, it's Christmas, and then there's like a 3-day break where it's Thanksgiving, and then it goes right back to being Christmas.
0: Boy, I totally disagree with that.
4: You guys are going to hate me.
0: God, we already do.
1: Well, exactly. If you don't know what you've already just said today, you jumped into a pit.
4: You're going to hate me more in November.
0: That's so queer. That's the queerest thing I've heard.
1: Okay. Since the word queer was used yesterday.
0: I'm really into queer right now. This is your question, Biggie. Everybody, I saw it online and thought, what would you say to this? Would you rather be, in your life, 10% happier, 20% luckier, you age 30% slower, 40% hotter, 50% more money, or 60% more athletic and better in any sport you choose? You can have any of those things. Everybody said the same thing.
1: Money.
0: And money.
5: Okay, all right. I said the same thing. Rachel said the same thing. Take money off the table. Pick one of the other ones.
0: I would age 30% slower because I want to live a long time.
1: Mm. What was the one? Isn't there one about being healthier or more athletic?
0: No, hotter. But more athletic. 60% better in any sport you choose.
1: Oh, no, because if I'm still this size, I just want the 10% luckier.
4: You could be hotter. There's one to be hotter.
1: Yeah, maybe I'll do that.
0: 10% happier, 20% luckier, aged 30% slower, 40% hotter, and taking money off the table. 60% better in any sport.
1: I take the 40% hotter. Hopefully it improved my body.
0: Yeah.
1: And knees.
0: Yeah. You get you 40%. Mm-hmm. You'd lose half your body weight, basically.
1: Yeah. I don't want to keep this body and suddenly women find me hotter. That's not going to be what I want.
0: No, you want to actually be. It'd be like an AI version of yourself. Lord, I saw an AI version of myself.
1: I don't want to shallow how it.
0: I didn't even know that it was an AI version of a picture of me. And I thought, God, I look good. And the guy who sent it said, yeah, well, I doctored you up.
1: I AI'd it, man. I said, it's why you got, like, this is why I say AI is dangerous for people. Because now you have people using these AI images as like their real photos, like in their profile pictures, and I'm like, oh man, we are really moving to a dystopian thought process.
0: Most people said, I want more money, and way more than half.
1: Yeah.
0: They wanted. Well, that's a pretty big raise. That's 50%. That's an enormous raise.
1: Issues that would clear up for me immediately.
0: Yeah, done.
1: Yeah.
0: We should march into the boss's office today.
1: I don't march. He's got to go up the stairs.
0: Yeah. If you could get upstairs, you should get. If you could walk up those stairs, you should walk into his office today and say, I demand a 50% raise.
1: And I'll slowly walk back down those stairs and out to my car where they will take my gate clicker and my key. It would be
0: one of those where I'd be walking up there behind you and he'd say, this guy supports me, and then I wouldn't be there.
4: No. I don't know what he's talking about.
0: I don't know.
1: That's happened to me.
0: This was just a trick.
1: Not with you, but with
0: this
1: others.
0: Was just a trick to get you to walk up the stairs. All I really wanted to do with you. All right, good job, man. All right, now tomorrow we'll do something else.
1: No,
0: there's no more. There's no more money.
1: There's not.
0: For you, BB Shea, the craziest things you can order at World Cup. You know, you always go to baseball games and order those crazy foods that they have at baseball games. They have at World Cup. Would you be interested in this? Fancy AF Tots in Miami. It is three fried hash browns topped with caviar, creme fraiche, and chives. $75.
1: I'm not into that.
0: I'm not into
1: that. No.
0: I don't like any food with... I don't like anything described as AF. That's why I boycott that energy drink place that's like organic AF.
1: Oh, okay.
0: How ridiculous. I mean, where are we? You're describing yourself as organic AF.
5: Like, you know, tots, whatever, hash brown, those are so overrated to me, especially doctored up tots.
0: Mm-hmm. Yeah,
5: that's what caviar doesn't make it any better.
1: That's just salt. That's all I think of.
5: Yeah.
1: Hash browns and caviar, that's just salt.
0: I wonder if it's good. If you had a plate of it, I wonder if it would be good.
5: I would try it. I wouldn't pay for it.
0: Right, I wouldn't pay for it either.
1: Have you had caviar? I hated it. It's awful. One time I tried it.
4: It is terrible. People, they just made it really expensive so people would think it was fancy.
0: Do you think if it's done, like if you get the best beluga Russian caviar and it's prepared properly? Mm-hmm. No.
1: I wondered that.
4: No, I don't. Because it's still the same thing.
0: It is. It is just fish eggs at the end of the day. Also in Miami, the Empanada Moondial. It's a massive 5-pound chicken and cheese empanada.
1: Hell yeah.
5: I'm in it for
1: sign me up. Yeah.
0: $40.
1: Oh, that's not bad. For 5 pounds?
0: 5 pounds.
1: Yeah, $40. That's worth it.
0: It is a 5-pound.
1: I mean, you could split that with five people and you're good.
0: A beer costs $20, by the way, at these games. $20.
1: $20. I mean, think about that. You get two beers for what you get a 5-pound empanada for.
0: Take the empanada.
1: Yeah.
0: That's a better price. The Twinkie Cheeseburger in Los Angeles.
5: Say less. Yes, that's what I want.
0: $25.
1: Yeah,
4: steal.
1: I'd pay $50, not just the Luther burger.
0: The Twinkie cheeseburger. The short rib poutine in Vancouver.
1: Okay.
0: These are fries loaded with gravy, cheese curd, and pulled short pork ribs.
1: Yes, all day.
0: That does sound pretty good.
1: Yeah.
0: $25. Very expensive to eat at these things. I like the way the Masters does it, where you pay almost nothing for the food.
5: That's one of the benefits of the Masters. Oh, yeah.
0: The PGA Tournament, too. We read about that. They should start doing that at Long Island. And I think the Atlanta Falcons do it, where you pay very little for...
5: The World Cup's every 4 years, so you got to make money
0: somehow. They are paying for that.
1: I thought of you the other day, Chris, because I saw one of those guys in an egg salad hat out and about, and I was like...
0: Oh, yeah.
1: He didn't care for that.
0: The Masters. I don't care for that.
1: That's too much fun.
0: That's beneath the Masters. It's too much fun. On the way next to the Two Guys Named Chris Show, Red Rachel's take on rock stars that cheat on their girlfriends. I overheard her saying this to a friend. That's next. Two Guys Named Chris.
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6: 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First look at traffic on this Thursday morning, and we are accident-free in both Horry and Georgetown County. Look for a disabled vehicle on Highway 31 northbound, just north of Highway 544. If you see an accident or have traffic news we need to know about, pull over and text us at 843-839-9696. 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

0: that Pride Night controversy in San Francisco. I just really started hearing about it the last few days. It happened on June 12th. That was their Pride Night, and the players were going to wear hats that had the rainbow logo on the SF instead of their usual orange logo. The Bible verses, the players who didn't want to do it, were about the rainbow being about God's light and not about that. That's what it says in a Bible verse, not saying anything derogatory about LGBTQ. But since then, it's gotten a little out of control, I guess. And I just heard this, that Rob Schneider, the actor, has offered to pay any fines if there are any for the players. So I guess he's really on the player side on that.
1: Yeah.
2: If you were a player and you're making millions, would you let him still do that just because?
1: Yeah, sure.
0: Yeah. Somebody wants to pay him. Yeah, why not? If you want to pay him a fine for me, go ahead. I would think the players would be worth as much or more than him.
2: Thanks, Rob Schneider.
0: Well, depending on who they are, I don't know who the players are or how much money they make. Are they big stars? The Giants aren't any good. I bet if this had been the Yankees, it would have gotten a lot more attention a lot faster.
1: Oh, yeah. Well, I mean, you know, San Francisco historically is a big LGBTQ city, so I think that's probably why there's a lot of more pushback here.
0: Who's the announcer that got in trouble? Brenneman.
1: Yeah,
0: that's where they're going, right? San Francisco.
2: Well, he never said, but he called it a word.
0: I know he did.
2: We assumed it was San Francisco.
0: Did I make that a...
1: Yeah, he never said San Francisco.
0: I felt like it was Seattle. I don't know. I felt like they were going to Seattle.
2: The word he used, he called it blank city.
0: I know.
2: We know.
0: Yes. I understand. But I felt like they were out playing the Mariners.
2: No.
0: Out there doing a little interleague play. I don't know.
2: I think immediately everyone's like, yeah, San Francisco.
1: We know what he's talking about.
0: Yes, they did. They did, apparently.
2: Did you see this with the Yankees as well?
0: I do not know.
2: This is going to drive Chris Kelly crazy when you already hate the Yankees.
0: I do.
2: Apparently, is he a second baseman? Jazz Chisholm.
0: Good player.
2: Also, kind of, you know, he's known to wear a lot of jewelry, crazy belts and things. Not very Yankees-like. Apparently, he ran on the field with a sucker in his mouth the other day.
0: Oh, no.
1: I love it.
0: No.
2: And Aaron Boone apparently didn't realize it. So now they were like, Boone. They always want Boone fired, but now they're like, fire him. He's not even paying attention to what his guys are doing.
0: Guy's got a sucker in his mouth.
2: Yeah.
0: You can't have a sucker in your mouth playing baseball. It's choking hazard.
1: Oh, well, he's a professional player.
0: Yes, and he could choke on a lollipop at second base. And
2: take a bad bounce, bam.
0: Yeah, and you're done.
1: Don't lie. Like, you would love to see a Yankee player choke on the field.
0: Well, certainly. Well. Yeah, it goes without saying. That's the best thing about the game. I loved when they didn't have any beards. I don't know if they still do that. They're very toe the line when it comes. I loved that. It's good. You know, don't conform.
2: Somebody was like, Steinbrenner is just doing an alligator death roll in his grave.
0: Absolutely right.
2: As Jazz Chisholm runs on the field with a sucker in his mouth.
0: I love that about the Yankees. In the late 70s, Billy Martin went out to right field because he thought Reggie Jackson wasn't hustling. Took him out of the game right then. Loved it. It's like, I don't know why I'm not a Yankee fan, you know?
2: You should be.
0: I really should
2: be. The way they run their organization.
0: Exactly.
2: And by the way, they haven't won like this too. They haven't won in close to 20 years, won the World Series. And people are now in New York are like, all right, it's time.
0: Let's go.
2: Figure this thing out. No one's getting any love anymore.
0: I saw a funny thing. When the Cubs won it in 2015, they talked to Yankees fans who were 5 years old, and they were like, they haven't won in my lifetime.
2: Yeah.
0: Yeah, they were like, they hadn't won in 7 years. It's been my whole life. I've been waiting for a Yankees championship. I haven't seen it.
2: As a Cubs fan, they just had a big 10-year anniversary.
0: Mm.
2: And, I mean, we're still celebrating.
0: You get one.
2: That's it. Yeah.
0: Yeah, okay.
2: We're good.
0: Right. Whereas Yankees used to win it every 2 years.
2: Exactly. So they said it's been close to 20 years. The Yankees fans are like, clear house.
0: Let's go. Whatever it takes.
2: This is not how we do things here.
0: I bet they win it this year.
1: No, they won't.
0: I bet they do. It's not. I bet they do.
2: You think so?
0: I do. I think it's about time.
1: You say this every year.
0: I think they'll make a trade. They'll probably get the pitcher out of Detroit, and I think that'll take them.
1: They just rocked him last night.
0: The Yankees.
1: Scooble?
0: They beat Scooble last night. Red Rachel had an interesting take on this. Is not sports related at all. People always tell me, talk more politics, talk more sports. God, whatever you do, just keep on.
2: You guys know best.
0: Oh, and they say three things. They say, I want more politics, I want more sports, and I want you to talk about yourself more. I hear that all the time. Yesterday we talked politics just for a blip. President Trump was making a speech at the in the Oval Office. Well, he's speaking in the Oval Office, and the Energy Secretary, Chris Wright, had something wonderful to say about the president. As it involved Albert Einstein, something the president was passing, went all the way back to the days of Einstein.
3: Thank you, Mr. President. So 141 years ago, Albert Einstein, 121 years ago, Albert Einstein published a paper.
4: Nobody cares.
2: And he's right.
0: That's the other thing people resonated with yesterday. They were like, to me, they were like, yeah, the word word's queer. Thought of you immediately. And whatever you start talking, I think nobody cares.
2: 140, 121. Nobody cares.
0: It was really my day yesterday, wasn't it? Yeah, nobody cares. That's it. Red Rachel said something so fascinating in dress rehearsal today. And I want your take on this. You're saying that if some rock star had cheated on his girlfriend, and your thing was, well, what do you expect? It's a rock star. It's like your piece with Arby's. You know, steak you're going nuggets. To Arby's for steak. You get bad steak. What do you expect? It's Arby's. That's Biggie's point. My point was, no, they're a restaurant. They need to serve a product that I deem at least decent, you know, good. Mm-hmm. Now, what's your thing on rock stars?
5: Well, okay, so this started because I'm wearing a shirt with band 5 Seconds of Summer, who I love. And there's this controversy because one of the members, they found out, I think even it was like a year or two ago, had cheated on his girlfriend. Mm-hmm. Now, cheating is wrong. Don't you know, take that out of context. Cheating is wrong. But what do you expect? You're dating somebody that travels around all the time and has women constantly offering them sex. Constantly.
2: I totally agree with her, and I've always thought that. It's easy for us.
0: It's ridiculous. It's
2: easy for a normal person to say. I think it's totally, because you're thinking like a normal person who is not a celebrity. If you're constantly having it in your face every day, hot women, every single day.
0: Biggie, as the host of this show for 31 years, how much poon do you think I've had thrown at me? Keep thinking.
5: That's my point exactly, is that like your average guy doesn't get offered sex very often. Mm-hmm. It's like if he's single and he tries, maybe how often would you say when you were out there in the dating world that you wanted sex, you tried to get sex, how often did you get it?
0: Let me think about that for a long, long time.
5: I mean, I'm looking, I'm
0: not
5: just
0: often.
5: Like a guess, one out of 10. I mean,
0: no, but if you're good looking and you go to a bar and you buy a girl a drink, don't you at the end of the night generally? I
5: didn't do that. If somebody bought me a drink, I'd be like, well, thanks, but I'm not going to sleep with you. Well,
2: but you're talking about, maybe one girl. But this is every night, tons of the hottest women you've ever seen.
5: And you haven't had it in a while, you know, because you're away from your girlfriend. And I'm not saying that it's okay, but I'm thinking if you really, really don't want to be cheated on, you might want to find you a normie to date.
0: So if you date any rock star, you just have to expect that comes along with the terror. Same with like an NBA player or something?
5: Yeah, I think if you don't get cheated on, you have found one of the very few.
0: But that's not how it should be.
5: That's what I'm saying. It's wrong, and I totally agree. But I think, was it Bon Jovi that you thought was an angel that never cheated?
0: But you can't, like, I don't think you can say to the girlfriend, well, what'd you expect? I mean, I expect my boyfriend to be loyal to me. That's what I expect.
2: No, yeah, of course.
0: That's what I expect.
2: But I would bet he wants to be loyal.
0: But
5: what about the flip side? Okay, so he's the rock star, okay, and then she's at home, and she's got somebody, or she's got a couple guys trying to sleep with her. Do you really think there's no chance she would cheat on him, too, knowing that he's cheating on her?
0: She absolutely should not. Well, now, he can't cheat on her either. They can't cheat on each other. If that's the case, just break up.
5: We're not saying should. Yeah. It's just reality.
2: And I think, too, if you're the girlfriend at home, you know what you have going on? You have guys in your DMs and in your friends going, you know he's cheating on you.
0: Mm-hmm.
2: Why you should just message, you know he's cheating on you. Why not message me, too?
0: You know, Mrs. Bunny Roll there, Jelly Roll's wife, she says, already I've got all these guys in my DMs.
2: I'm one of them. I mean, look.
0: She's got her eye on this.
2: Look, I'm like, if you liked him when he was fat.
0: Boy. Yeah, you broke up when he got thin. Look what I got here. You should be at her DM. That's where you are.
2: It's hard to find a hot woman like that who appreciates a large man.
0: I just don't believe it's that difficult. If you've got a gorgeous girlfriend, which I assume these rock stars do, waiting on you at home, I don't think it's that difficult.
5: But they're gone for sometimes 9 months or more.
0: Without seeing the girlfriend at all?
5: I mean, they might see him some, but they travel. Like, tours are a long time. Some of these tours go on. They go to Europe. They go to Australia. They go everywhere.
0: Well, you got to bring the girlfriend along once in a while.
5: See, you know, take her along. That's what I said. I said, if you're the girlfriend and you really don't want to be cheated on, you have to go.
0: Yes.
5: And then that's weird because then you're together all the time.
0: There's a guy, Biggie will know the name, the guy that played for the Sacramento Kings. You know what I'm talking about? His wife. There was a guy who played for the Sacramento Kings. He told this story. His wife, before he would go on a road trip, they'd be like 3 nights out, she would take a Sharpie and write her signature on his penis.
2: Yeah.
0: And she knew if it wore off, you'd been getting it.
5: But doesn't he wash it?
2: He shouldn't. Nope.
0: No.
2: Yeah. Nope. Not after the game. Nothing.
0: She said, wrap it in Saran wrap and take a shower and that's it. She knew. She was like, I will know if you come home and my signature is smeared.
5: I respect that.
0: I know.
5: I respect that.
0: That's how she got around it.
2: And it's not, I find it to be the younger guys too. I think it's almost like if you're a young rock star.
5: Yeah. And also too, because you're talking about like the athletes, I think it's more likely that you'll find an athlete that won't cheat on you than a rock star that's like, and I'm talking like one that has access to it. I mean.
0: Do you think, what about if they're married? How does it change then? What did you expect? Or is it like, okay, you're married now?
5: I think if you got married and he was cheating on you before, you knew it.
0: Mm-hmm.
5: And so if you chose to marry him at that point, if you were blindsided and you really had no idea, but if you had caught him cheating multiple times and then he's like, I want to marry you, I'm going to lock you down, I'm not going to cheat on you again, and you believe that, I think that's your choice to make.
2: And look, you watch some of these, like the Basketball Wives shows where they dated professional athletes. Some of them straight up said, I got married knowing he was cheating on me.
5: Women like, do that.
2: But he offered me an unbelievably great lifestyle. And I, you know, was hoping one day he wouldn't cheat on me anymore.
0: But if he says, I'm going to be true to you, it's not one of these deals where, you know, I'm going to do this. We're vowing to each other. Then he's. I don't care. Yeah. I would never say to somebody, well, you get what you get.
5: Well, it's still wrong. And, you know, especially, you know, once you've gotten married, you've made a vow to them and to God. And it's definitely even more wrong at that point. But if she knew it going into it, again, what do you expect?
2: And I think, too, like sometimes if you're married before you get famous, like Luke Bryan, he and his wife have been together from before he was famous. I don't think he's ever cheated on her.
0: Right.
5: Maybe not.
2: Yeah, I think there is that, I mean,
0: it
2: too.
0: It can be done.
2: Oh, it can be. But I think it's, too, it's like they were married before, they've been together forever.
5: But if out of all the people, we've brought up one name.
2: Yeah.
5: I mean, out of all the rock stars out there, one name has come up.
0: Well, you say, what do you expect? I expect the burger to look like it does in the commercial. Uh-huh. I expect the Arby's steak nuggets to be passable. And I expect my girlfriend not to cheat on me. I don't think it's too much to ask. I don't care who you are. Texas Trucker, you're talking about being approached by women. You have been way more than me. Go ahead.
4: What's up, guys and gals? Listen, I can tell that you have never been approached by a bunch of hot women you're married. Here's why I say that. Mm-hmm. Because I'm a faithful guy. I have been cheated on. I have never cheated. But I have had, matter of fact, at the All-Star Comedy Show, I had two women approach me while I was with my girlfriend at the time. I'm single now. And they said that they would leave their husbands for me, and they were very forward and upfront with me. I've had people at parties, like, try to take my belt buckle off. It's hard.
5: It's a magical belt buckle you have there.
0: That must be hard.
2: He takes back everything he said. He gets it now.
0: Yeah, I think
2: those of us in this room have just never experienced
0: it. Never get anything like. You're right, Texas Drucker. Yeah. I do not know that
2: not
0: world.
2: Not once in my life has I ever had a hot woman throwing themselves at me.
0: Wow, Texas Drucker. I did not know that. Well, you have an aura about you. Mm-hmm. I'll tell you that.
5: He does.
0: We know you. You have an aura about you.
4: I appreciate it.
0: And the belt buckle doesn't hurt.
2: Mm-hmm. Yeah.
0: Thank you, Texas Trucker. Okay, well, he's with y'all. He says it's harder than you think, and I guess that's the case.
2: Daniel Tosh in the stand-up bit said, he's like, you know, his girlfriend was like, you're not going to cheat on me, right?
0: Mm.
2: He's like, I'm going to try not to.
0: Oh, he just said it that way.
5: I appreciate the honesty.
2: Yeah, he said, and she's like, what? And he's like, you got to understand, it's not you against one girl, it's you against all the whores.
5: Who was that? Who was that one celebrity that his stalker came in and offered him, you know,
0: Jack Nicholson.
5: BJ? It's like, what was I supposed to do? Say no? I mean,
0: right.
5: Yeah.
0: That's right. Do you think Taylor and Travis will ever cheat on each other?
5: I don't think he could.
0: I think it's her. I mean, she's the star.
5: If anybody's going to cheat, it would be her. And I don't think she would.
0: reason I ask about it, they're now, it looks like they're definitely getting married over the 4th of July weekend in Madison Square Garden. If you believe it, City Hall has just confirmed that they're closing off all the streets surrounding Madison Square Garden from July 2nd to the 4th, and they feel there'll be about 500 to 1,000 attendees at the wedding inside Madison Square Garden.
2: Okay, so let me ask this now. I read that same thing, and I had this thought. If you are Taylor and Travis, do you pay, because they got money, they got fake out money.
0: Yes.
2: You pay this money to shut down the streets, to have the NYPD there, and then you get all the attention on New York City, and then you're getting married in Italy.
5: Yes. Yes. That's exactly what I'm thinking.
0: Possibly. That's possible. You know, BB Shea's take on it is this is the most selfish thing you can possibly do. Yeah. Are they going to get the same criticism the president got when he went to game three of the NBA Finals?
1: They're shutting down the street, 4th of July weekend for a wedding.
0: All the streets, one of the busiest sections of New York. Yeah,
1: yeah,
0: whether they're faking it or not.
1: Union Station? No, this is totally selfish.
0: Are they going to get piled on like Trump did when he went to the Madison Square Garden?
1: What would make it even worse is if they're not there.
0: Well, really, you're shutting down all the streets for
1: a fake out.
0: Well, then the moment they get married at what point do you get rid of the street barricades? You know, once the wedding starts, you can get rid of it. It wouldn't have to go all the way through the 4th of July.
2: Mm-hmm. I still think they're married and this is a celebration.
0: You think they got married at City Hall or somewhere already?
2: Yeah, I think they're quietly already married and this is like the friends and family version.
0: Well, maybe, but either way, it does look like they're shutting down all of those. All of those streets around Madison Square Garden. I didn't think of that. BB Shea said, he's like, that's selfish.
5: They might think that they are that important.
0: Oh, they might. Well, she might be. That's how big she is. Coming up, she was voted as like Time Magazine's Person of the Year a year or two ago. 77-year-old man in a retirement community, sells drugs. Exactly the type of drugs you think he'd sell. That's next. Two Guys Named Chris Shop.
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7: 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For today, mostly sunny with a high of 86. Overnight, cloudy skies with a low of 74. And for tomorrow, plenty of sunshine with a high of 88. 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

0: Now Red Rachel is saying when you, this is about relationships again, like when you try to put a guy off nicely, and guys will actually say this, you now you're engaged, you don't have to worry about any of this
1: anymore.
0: Thank
1: God.
2: Well, that's what you think. I bet she still gets hit up all the time.
0: Well, probably. She just threw him the ring. Come on.
1: Yeah, I just sent him a picture of the ring. Yeah. That's what I do.
2: How often do you get advances, Rachel? Be honest.
1: Well, a lot of those get, they get filed away into a spam folder, so I don't see most of them. But maybe once a week, something
0: but somebody
1: like
0: that. Will. Well, anyway, I don't even know how it's done. But you said that if somebody really wants to date you in the past, you would say, I don't want to. You try to let them down easy or whatever. And then they would come back and say, well, why don't we just be friends with benefits?
1: Mm-hmm.
0: Which is like, wow,
1: super bold.
0: Can you say that? Yeah. Oh, yeah. Can you just say that to somebody?
1: And I never think that guys understand, because they, when they think friends with benefits, they, of course, think sex.
0: Yeah, of course.
1: But for the woman, really, like, our benefits, that we want the free food.
0: Right.
1: Well, yeah.
3: Benefits are different.
0: Yes, it's a different benefit. You're not getting much out of the sex. He's getting something out of the sex.
1: Yeah, so I think, you pay for the food and, you know.
0: The first time I didn't even know that term, I think friends with benefits, did it come from a movie or something?
3: Did.
0: Yes, I thought so. Well, when I was in college, we didn't have that term. And when I was in college, my friend Dustin, who was
3: Fonzie,
0: we passed a girl on campus, and she said, hey, and kind of batted the eyes. And I was like, oh, she's into you. And he's like, well, she's my F buddy. And I didn't know. I was like, what are you talking about? What is that? And he explained what that was. And I said,
3: how do I get one? How much do you have to pay?
0: Is this like a campus group? Is there a club? Can I join some sort of campus?
3: Where does she live?
0: Is there a dorm for this?
3: Are there more like her?
0: He's like, yeah, everybody's got an F buddy. And I was like, what do you mean by this? And he had to, like, we sat at the cafeteria. We sat over in the food court. I didn't even eat my nuggets. That's how into this I was.
2: He had to use the nuggets for display on what was happening, like a diagram.
0: And I was just standing there staring at him. And he's like, yeah, we met. We went out once a couple of times. And we had sex. It wasn't going anywhere, and she approached him and said, you just want to be, you know, my F buddy. And he's like, okay, that's a little promiscuous. And she was like, no, it's not. It's okay. And so, you know, it's like once or twice a week, I just go over to her apartment, we have sex, and I leave.
3: And what?
1: Legendary.
0: Mind blown. Mm-hmm. Mind blown. They had to kick me out of the food court.
2: Yeah. Cafeteria lady came out and she's like, honey, we're close.
0: I'm sorry.
2: And I've let you all use those nuggets missionary style for 3 hours.
0: I squeezed my juice box and it's just like, it went haywire. Yeah. I was like, I've
2: never heard of this.
0: He had to explain it to me 3 times. I was like, she wants nothing. I was like, yeah. I said, you don't buy her dinner or anything. No.
2: No.
1: But I think those mostly work when she offers it.
0: She was the one
1: she approaches. Because like we were talking about earlier, most guys are, you know, at some point they're going to be like, all right.
0: Yeah. And then, like a year later, he's like, you had a girlfriend. And he's like, well, I had to give up my F buddy because I had my girlfriend. I was like, well, where do I apply? Can you put something like on the dorm bulletin board?
3: Does she have a wait list or something?
0: Yeah, like one of those things where you tear off my phone number and call me.
3: He's in the classifieds.
0: Yeah, as if you're going to look at it. Y'all don't even know what that is, I bet. In college, you used to have these like on the bulletin board before there were cell phones or something. If you had a sofa to sell or you needed a roommate. It's like, need a roommate. And you'd put it up, and then at the bottom, you would fray the very bottom of the piece of paper, and your phone number would be written on it vertically like 10 times, and somebody could tear off your phone number. You ever seen that?
1: I've seen it portrayed, but I've never actually seen it.
0: Only an
1: thing.
0: But prehistoric. But that's the way. And the first time I saw that was in college. Like, that's the most clever thing I've ever seen in my life. You can just tear off somebody's, number and have it like that. Of course, now today, if you did that, then everybody'd have your number.
3: Exactly.
2: Yeah.
0: It's like how they used to list the grades. You know what they put up to list the grades in college? Your social security number.
2: I know. Yeah.
0: Literally. The whole thing.
2: Well, even in high school, that's how when I was in high school, they still did social security number.
1: What?
0: Yes. Like your exam grade, they'd say the grades will be up by 2 o'clock Thursday afternoon. You can come by the room outside the door. They would put a piece of paper up. Everyone, because I wouldn't want anyone else to know what I made. Mm-hmm. No one knows my social security number. So everybody's social security number is listed, and there's your grade beside.
1: That's crazy, because now you want everybody to know your grades. I've been taught since I was born that if somebody found my social security number, I would just immediately die.
0: That's it. Yeah, you're done.
2: Oh, it's, forget
1: that's
2: it.
1: So dramatic.
0: Exactly. If you give up your social security number.
2: And the great thing about that was you could lie about your grade around everybody, because even if you had a terrible grade, you could just fake go to your name and go,
0: just find an A. Yeah. Oh, there it is. Yep.
2: Oh, I must have missed two. Okay. Yeah. Great.
0: That's so true.
2: You got a D and you're like, oh.
0: That is so true. And then I did have one teacher, and she would list it by your initials so everybody could figure it out. And here's another thing that baffled me. We had a girl and a guy with the same initials. So she put the little symbol for, like, you know, the girl is like, you know, like a little circle with a, I don't know.
1: Yeah, I know. Yeah, just like that. Yeah.
0: And I stared at it. I was like, who is what? What is that? Yeah. I don't even know what that meant. You know, I was like, I don't know who I am.
2: I still get confused.
0: That is a confusing one.
1: When did grades start becoming like, sent out to your house or?
0: Long after my time. Now, they used to send the paper report card home.
1: Okay.
0: You know, but the exam grade, if you wanted it when I was in high school or college, you know, if you wanted your grade before you got the final, you could go by there. And everybody did.
2: Yeah.
0: You could go by there and look at it because you were curious about it. You wanted to know it, of course. I know. Speaking of old school, there is a guy, he's 77, arrested, Florida, accused of obtaining $1,800 worth of illegal prescription drugs to sell them at the Villages retirement community. Erectile dysfunction drugs.
2: That at the Villages?
0: At the Villages. That's a huge retirement.
2: I got some people who live at the Villages. I wonder if they, you know.
0: From what I hear, there's hornies that get down there.
1: STDs are rampant in those kinds of places.
0: Correct.
2: I believe this falls under the respect the hustle category for BB Shaggy.
4: I totally agree, man.
0: Yeah, I figured. He's 77. He said, guilty. Throw it at me. I did it, yeah. What do you want?
1: If you can still do it at 77, take your medicine.
0: Let's go. That's fine. I think guys do it well into their 80s.
1: If they can,
0: I really think so.
1: Yeah. Go for it.
0: I think so. Coming up here on the Two Guys Named Chris Show, another controversy. A woman stole a trash can off the streets of New York during the celebration for the New York Knicks. Now she's facing repercussions. Should she? It's a $75 trash can. Two Guys Named Chris Show.
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0: Here's the controversy out of New York. Somewhat. I don't know why I'm on this woman's side, but I am. After the Knicks won the championship, everybody was out on the street, of course, celebrating. And there was a New York Knicks trash can sitting on the street. It was painted orange and blue, had the Knicks logo. Not huge, you know, just like a one you'd put in your office or kitchen or something. And a woman came walking by all in Knicks gear, and she dumped out the trash and took the trash can. And it turns out it's worth $75. And she just took it. You know, she just... And a lot of people were doing a lot. You know, they're vandalizing the city.
3: A lot worse things happen.
0: Yes. Yeah. And so she took the trash can. Well, it turns out she worked at J.P. Morgan Chase. And no word on exactly what her job was. But they got wind of it and fired her. They saw the video and they fired her.
2: I've seen different places that she was a DEI executive.
0: Oh, really?
2: Yes.
0: Okay. Yeah.
2: And that seems to really be teeing people off.
0: That she was fired because she's a DEI, or she is a DEI.
1: Well, this was just an excuse to fire her, maybe?
2: No, I think that this was I think it's just the fact that she worked for J.P. Morgan Chase and wanted to steal a trash can. People were offended, too.
0: Well, I guess, but, yeah. I get it. I understand that there are repercussions for doing wrong. But as B.B. Shea said, boy, there's a ton of bad stuff done. And now, if somebody else films you, it's like they tattle on you by putting out there.
3: They were lighting buses on fire.
0: Yeah, exactly.
3: I guess maybe it's because she dumped out the trash and took it. But, I mean, let's be fair. It was a cool trash can.
0: Oh, yeah.
3: I would have loved to have had it.
0: That's stealing.
3: It is. But it's not the worst thing that's happened that week.
0: Yeah.
2: It was not. But I'm going to say this, and I don't care how this comes off. To me, when you work at J.P. Morgan Chase, there's something about like just knowing you have a good job and being in that position that knowing that she did that pisses me off.
0: Really? How do you know she had a great job?
2: Because she said it. She was an executive at J.P. Morgan Chase.
0: She's an executive at J.P. Morgan Chase. So you think she made a lot of money.
2: So to me, yeah. And
0: so
2: me,
0: if a guy works part-time at a Domino's, you don't think he deserves the same punishment?
2: No. I think if it was a 17-year-old kid doing it, I'd cut more slack.
0: Mm-hmm.
2: This is an adult who knows adult things. She knew what she was doing is wrong.
0: I know. It feels like I should be on that side. But for whatever reason, I just thought, I'd let that go.
1: I'm surprised you're on her side. I mean, a company has the right to fire you.
0: Of course.
1: I do think it's like you said, you brought up like the Domino's thing, especially if they're in uniform. I mean, she wasn't clearly.
0: No, she was in her Knicks gear.
1: Everybody can find out everything about you now. And you know that even if you're not wearing your company attire, you represent your company when you're out in public.
2: It's just so... It's just so abrasive and like just out there. Like look at me.
0: Mm-hmm.
2: I'm so good. I'm so much better than everybody here. I'm going to take the trash can.
0: Mm-hmm.
2: She's an adult.
0: Yes.
2: It's not a young person doing it that's caught up in the moment.
0: I guess. You're in this big celebration mode. It's all, and you're just like, and everybody's taking everything. You get swept up in the moment. I mean, there's a lot of crime going on around her. There are looters and all that. Yeah. So we knew that.
1: They should all be fired if they have jobs too.
2: Yeah. But also, the amount of trash that she dumped out. I mean, she did not care.
1: That's the part. If she had pulled a bag out and tied it up and left it there and then taken it, I'd be like, this is an overreaction.
2: I'd cut her more slack.
1: Because she just dumped it. And somebody's got to clean that up. So either that or there's a pile of trash there.
2: Yeah, you're basically saying I'm so much better than the person that has to come clean this up because I wanted this trash can.
1: She's an executive,
2: Yeah.
0: Well, I hate to defend her, but isn't there going to be a ton of trash on the street?
2: Yeah, but you didn't dump out a trash can.
1: People tried to throw that trash away.
2: And you know what? That's a great point,
1: Rachel.
2: Why
1: did I bother holding my trash until I found a trash can? I just thrown it on the ground.
2: The other citizens in New York did their job. They got it into the trash.
0: I don't know why I'm not mad at this woman. It's like everybody's tattled. And look, I'm a tattler. I do that. It's like nobody can wait to just, I'm going to film this and put it out there and get somebody in trouble. It's like that couple at the Coldplay concert. Yes, they deserve what they get. But geez, I mean, they happened to be filmed on. They were stupid. We know that. But everybody wants to film you and then tell on you.
2: But let me say this.

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3: Come and clean it up after you.
4: Yep.
3: But at least she didn't incinerate one of the buses, the school buses. I mean, right is right, wrong is wrong. And sometimes they do things for that 10 seconds of fame, which is another conversation, which shouldn't happen. But we can't. If it's wrong, it's wrong.
4: Absolutely right. But does the punishment fit the crime? You know, she dumped out trash. She told us she stole a $75 trash can on her own time.
5: Is she getting a ticket? Like, is she having to pay a fine? Because anybody that was, you know, burning buses, they should be in jail.
4: Of course.
5: And that's inappropriate. I mean, I think she should have to pay some sort of fine for littering and then also, you know, for whatever the cost of the trash, return the trash can. That's, I think, an appropriate punishment. And then everybody who did that, if their company wants to fire them, they have the right to.
6: I was going
5: to
6: say, it's the company's right to. I would be upset that one of my executives is out there doing this on the street.
4: Thank you, Brooklyn Diva. I have no problem
6: you celebrating the championship, but I mean, I think if we did this, our bosses here would be like,
4: I wouldn't get fired.
6: You wouldn't get fired.
4: I wouldn't. Neither would you. I do not believe we'd get fired for that. I also think, let's say the starting quarterback of the New York Giants had done it, Jackson Dart, because he's celebrating the Knicks.
6: Yeah.
4: He ain't getting fired.
5: But that's, like, that's what I'm saying. The company has the right to make that decision if they wanted to do that.
4: They do.
5: I'm saying here she should have, if we're talking about legal punishments, she should have a lesser punishment than somebody that burned a bus down. Absolutely.
4: Yes.
5: But a company has the right to decide who represents them on the street.
6: Well, her whole legal punishment is $168. That's what it's costing her.
4: So for a $168 fine, she gets fired from her job. So let's say she had done something else. Well, littering. Let's say she had been driving down the street off camera and thrown a McDonald's bag out her window and a cop saw it, caught her. She got a $168 fine. Is she ever going to get fired?
6: No, not for that. I think it's because, well, again, this is social media. It takes off. And, you know, now it's been seen by millions and millions of people.
4: Mm-hmm.
6: I do think she has a lot of audacity. You know, I love that
4: word. Oh, she definitely has that.
6: Yeah. I just think, too, I would never cross my mind to do something that.
4: No, but if you get swept up in the moment. Now, I'm not. She is wrong. There's no question about it. But if you get swept up in the moment of it, if you had done that at the whatever parade, you know, and you had been caught doing that, and it was dumping trash and stealing a trash can, and our bosses came to us and said, we're going to fire Biggie for this, I'd say, come on. This is one mistake he made. He's been a really good employee. Don't fire him over this. Let's reprimand him, punish him, but I don't think it deserves a firing. Now, she may be just a bad employee. They may be looking for an excuse.
5: That's what I was going to say. Yeah. She might be awful.
4: Yeah, she might be.
5: And I mean, we know 10 seconds of her personality.
4: Exactly. You're judged on your word. You're the worst.
6: Yeah.
4: Or is she just an awful person? We don't know.
5: Maybe she's dumping out her coworkers' trash all over the floor every day.
4: Possible.
6: And to me, the video makes it worse when you see the actual video.
4: Mm-hmm.
6: It's just like her just slowly dumping the trash and then just grabbing it and walking off. All proud, too. Not like even trying to walk off in a hurry.
4: Joe, you wanted to comment on her. Go ahead.
7: Yeah, this lady's ridiculous. Like, when you look it up online, she makes like $200,000. Like, the time she took to take a picture of that trash can, it would have been seconds. You videoed it. You could have took a picture and got the trash can. It's a $75 trash can. She took videos going all the way home, even on the train, going straight home. It's crazy. Like, the lady deserves to lose her job. You're making so much. And you stole a $75 trash can. That's ridiculous.
4: Do you think she should have taken a picture of the trash can and then ordered it online, which she easily could have?
6: I mean,
4: she could have
6: made her
4: trash can.
6: Yeah.
4: It's very easy.
6: By the way, it's just blue and orange. It doesn't even say Knicks on it.
4: It doesn't even say Knicks.
6: No.
5: Okay, that makes this so much worse.
8: It's still a cool trash can.
6: It's not. It's the bottom is green. They painted it.
8: I'd have stole it.
6: They painted it.
4: Thank you, Joe.
6: Shocking.
4: Appreciate it.
6: But I mean, they painted this 2 days before.
4: It's just so, I get what you're saying. Every company has the right to fire. If they want to fire, they certainly have that right. It's just so subjective. I don't believe you, Biggie, would have been fired for that. I don't believe Patrick Mahomes would have been fired for that.
6: Yeah.
5: Well, your average person would never do this. This is not something that a rational, normal, everyday functioning human being would do.
4: I don't agree with that. I think if you get caught up in a parade mentality, it's that

0: mob mentality. If, I don't know what's going on around her, but if a lot of people were doing stuff around her, it might be completely out of character.
1: I've got to tell you, most of the people around her are staring at her like, what are you doing?
0: Maybe. There's a lot going on in the city. I mean, there's a lot going on in the city. And I'm just saying, most on a regular day, of course not. Nobody's going to burn a bus on a regular day.
2: No, exactly. You know, and to that point, you know, she was probably thinking, this is not that big of a deal. Look what else is going on
0: around.
2: There's
0: a bus burning down the
2: nobody's
0: street.
2: Going to care about this.
0: Probably. But boy, you get caught now on social media. Mm-hmm. It's just the kind of stuff. I just don't like, oh, I caught you. There you go. You know, that's it.
1: That, yeah, I know you hate that.
0: I do hate that. Although, now, I'm going back and forth on it because, like, look at Diana Russini and Mike Vrabel now. They got caught, put out on social media.
1: Yeah.
0: You know what I heard? She was making $800,000 a year.
1: That's shocking, isn't it?
0: $800,000 a year writing for The Athletic, Diana Russini. And she's off boning Mike Vrabel.
1: For years.
0: I'm sorry you had to hear that.
1: I'm changing
0: I'm
1: my...
0: on edge. I'm sorry.
3: Allegedly, right? Allegedly she was doing that.
0: Yeah, okay, sure. Right. I guess you went to broadcasting school. Yeah. I didn't.
1: She's my best friend. Can a guy not have a girl best friend?
0: I mean, geez. 800,000. That's the most efficient. She ought to be fired just for that, for her work that she's
1: got. Yeah.
0: My God, that kind of money? I was stunned when I read
1: that. That seems to have quietly gone away, too.
0: Well, when I read her salary, I thought, oh, is this going to bubble up again? But it has quietly gone away.
1: Yeah, because neither side has given in on it.
0: Happened at the perfect time for him.
1: 100%.
0: In the offseason. Right after the Super Bowl. In the okay, he's not being fired. She got fired.
1: No, and I'm on record of saying he should be fired.
0: He's not being fired. She is. It's just like, you know, so it's where you work, I guess.
3: Yeah, because this is, we're talking about a sports team versus where do we say she works?
0: The Athletic. But she was one of their main writers, and she made $800,000 a year. I mean, she was up there.
1: Yeah, definitely.
0: I knew her name, that's for sure. This is trash related as well. Nashville has such a problem now with their trash. Downtown Nashville, 70% of the waste in the trash cans in Nashville is liquid because everybody drinks and then throws their drink away and like the ice is left. So it's all this water and other liquid.
1: Trash water.
0: It's garbage water. And so they're saying that the trucks are having a hard time picking up the garbage and it's like squishy and the water leaks out of it, the liquid leaks out of it. And recycling is very difficult now. So they're asking people to please just dump your ice before you take it out onto the street.
1: Yeah. Mm-hmm. Dump the ice, then puke in the cup. If you can, find a drain and dump that.
0: So is there any way we could possibly just dump the ice? Would it be better if they just put the ice on the street?
1: And then at least it just melts and...
0: Yeah, it's fine. I mean, I do that. You know, I've done that many times.
1: And Nashville is getting so popular. Chris Kelly, I bet your daughter in the next 10 years goes to Nashville 3 or 4 times.
0: For bachelorette parties.
1: Yeah.
0: Yeah, I wouldn't doubt that, too. Mm-hmm. If she knew it, if she could, she'd probably go to Vanderbilt. That's where, isn't Vanderbilt in Nashville?
1: Yeah. Yes.
0: A guy I had lunch with yesterday told me, he's like, my son is choosing between Dartmouth, Harvard has come calling, Princeton, Columbia, Duke. And he goes, what's your son doing? And I said, laundry at the moment. Which he was.
1: Hopefully.
0: Yes, he had told me. He had told me.
1: How does you start it? You hit the button that says start.
0: He sent us all a nice text saying, I'm doing laundry today. No debates. And then he put like the purple devil, which looks like a pig to me. And I said, why do you put a purple pig on there? He's like, no debates. I don't even know what that means. It's a devil. You know what I'm talking about?
3: Does he get debated about doing laundry?
0: Sometimes he and my daughter fight over who gets the washing machine. They like to do it on a Sunday. Each of them, they get up late and they're fighting for the washing machine. Yeah, they've made to do their own laundry, and it's like who gets it when. You know, they both want it on that coveted Saturday.
1: Of course,
0: Sunday
1: time. That's laundry day.
0: Exactly, that's laundry day. Quick story too. This is an interesting legal debate. Lisa Lanier is going to join us tomorrow. She does lawyer up. She's our official attorney, and she'll comment on this one. We've got a lawsuit against the Waffle House for perhaps the strangest reason I have ever heard of. There's a guy named Edwin Bowles. He's suing the Waffle House. He's 84. Because last year, as he was walking toward the Waffle House, he spotted in their window an ad for a limited edition strawberry shortcake waffle. He was so distracted because the image looked so delicious that he tripped over what he called an abnormally high curb and hurt himself.
1: God. Well, if that's the case, my grandma could have sued Bob Evans when she was alive.
2: No.
1: My grandma fell outside of a Bob Evans.
0: Did she?
1: And yeah, and the joke was where you're like, were you so excited to get in? Like, could you not wait for the pot pie?
0: He wants $300,000. And he says that the lawsuit says Waffle House caused an increased risk of harm beyond ordinary conditions by prioritizing marketing and visual appeal over pedestrian safety.
1: Oh, man, I don't know who got their hooks in a ham, but what a great line.
0: Yeah, great lawyering there.
1: Big time.
0: They're prioritizing advertising over your safety. Waffle House spokesperson said, get out of here.
3: Yeah. I'm surprised he didn't get beat up after he fell.
0: Yeah. Well, he's 84, and he hurt his shoulder real bad.
3: It's Waffle House, man.
0: Well, it is. Yeah, it is.
1: Oh, well, I'm sure at least one Waffle House waitress popped out and was like, watch that curb, honey. I told you that curb was a problem.
0: He tore his rotator cuff, so he's had surgery and still pain. He's 84, too, so he is saying that they're neglecting a pedestrian safety. Any chance? I don't see it.
1: No. There's nothing. Not on that.
0: Red Rachel says that waffle was real, real good. That's a fine product. It was a strawberry. It was their strawberry shortcake waffle. You've seen it.
3: I've seen it. I've seen the ad. And you know what? I tripped and fell too.
0: Yeah.
3: It looked delicious.
0: It's that good looking of an ad. So you can't put it up. That's why I say the ad has to match the food. If they put up what it really looks like, he wouldn't have had any problem. He'd gotten right over the curb, I'm sure. You know, don't you think? There's another older person in the news who says she's alive today thanks to her 3-year-old poodle. Just before 1 a.m., her poodle began barking nonstop on her bed. This occurred in New Jersey and would not stop barking. Now, I have a dog that won't stop barking either. But he never saved our lives, I can tell you that.
2: He tries to kill you a couple times.
0: He's had two knives in his mouth. He's tried to kill me twice.
1: Yeah.
0: My wife says he will eventually kill it. And by the way, the neutering has not slowed him down one bit.
3: He's just got to get older. He's still a baby.
0: Yeah. That's right. And now he turns over for a belly rub, and he's all erect. And my wife says, I can't look at that. It's a big hot dog. You know what a dog's being.
1: Oh, yeah, the little red rocket thing. Yeah.
0: She's like, I can't look at that.
1: Yeah.
0: We haven't had hot dogs in 6 months.
1: No, I can't.
3: You'll never want one ever again.
1: Well, yeah, because you're just there, and he's like, touch me. It's like, I can't touch you right now, buddy. It's not your fault, but.
0: She said, I cannot stand the look of an erect penis. I said, you're telling me. She didn't have to
1: dog
0: even say it.
1: What I'm living. Am I right?
0: Didn't have to say it. Every time he turns up, she's like, oh, God, look at this. I can't even touch it. But then I got to get down and give him belly rubs. He's like, oh, yeah.
1: Well, both of you do the same thing. Roll over and go, look at this.
0: Take a look at this.
1: Look at this. You want to touch it? No.
3: Put that away.
0: Can you give me a little belly rub or something?
1: Yeah.
0: No. I will not. Get off the bed. Get off the bed. Get down right now.
1: You know what happens when you touch my belly?
0: Both our legs start going. That's us. So anyway, this woman said the dog's not allowed on the bed and would not get off and continued barking. Well, lo and behold, she's got a fire. She got a fire in the house.
4: He comes to my bed. I was like, oh my God, what? And I hear the smoke detector went off. Immediately, beep, beep, beep. I was like, oh my God, it's a fire. Run, it was in the living room. The house already in flames.
0: Fireman said she got out about 5 seconds before the smoke would have taken.
1: Wow.
0: Yes, the dog has been credited as being a hero.
5: First arriving units got on scene and found the structure was heavily involved in the rear, fire rapidly extending throughout the house.
0: She lost everything she owned, but she said, my dog and I are okay. And she's in her mid-70s in New Jersey. They don't know yet. They think it was an electrical fire that caused it. Anyway, when the dog starts barking, you got to pay attention, I guess.
3: That's crazy because my dog barks because he sees himself in the mirror.
0: God, mine too. That's the worst, isn't it? Jeez. Yeah. A lot of similarities with me and my dog. I like a collar. I don't mind it.
1: Yeah. Choke me.
0: We both say that. Yeah. Both of us.
1: You know what happens when you choke me?
0: Let's go. Coming up here on the Two Guys Named Chris show. What's the weirdest thing you can steal? Bourbon, Pokemon cars, one French fry. They're all in the news. Crime Wave next. Two Guys Named Chris show.
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0: tell you, I am just such a, I don't know, technology always amazes me.
1: My I thought you were going to say good person.
0: No. But I am.
1: I'm such a good person.
0: I am a good person. I just am. You know this.
2: Yeah. Mm-hmm.
0: You all know.
2: Only one man in the building claims to be a better person and is not.
0: Oh, yeah. I know who you're talking about.
1: I'm a wonderful man.
0: That don't steal as
1: many. Says who.
3: Yeah. Doesn't matter who, really.
0: Well, I don't steal as many t-shirts.
2: No.
0: Come on now. I have a few, but not that many. My son is on the way to Dallas today.
2: Whoa, what? Are you just dropping this on us?
0: I just found out.
2: Well, I'll be honest. I thought, you've been kind of, you've been
0: a little edge.
2: Terse the first part of the show.
0: Oh, yeah. I don't know why.
2: You're combative?
0: Combative, I am.
2: And the Dallas trip makes sense, though. Because,
0: is that what it is?
2: Well, because that means that you're spending money.
0: Correct.
3: Yeah, somebody paid for this.
0: Correct. That's a good point. Maybe that's what it is. Sometimes I just wake up terse and combative. Mm-hmm. And I don't know why. Today's that day. I should really be mad at that lady who stole the Knicks trash can.
2: I am shocked.
4: You know why. You're defending her, too.
0: I can't believe I'm defending her. Because I hate rule breakers and I love tattlers. And yet, and for whatever reason, I'm not mad
2: at her. You're zigging where you should zag today.
0: Yes. I'm off. I'm totally off.
2: When you mentioned Dallas, I thought, okay, well, this could be it because you're about to spend money.
0: Maybe. Maybe it's because everyone yesterday, and we've already talked about this, said that the Wordle word immediately made them think of me, and the word was queer.
3: That could be it.
4: That's valid.
0: You think?
2: Well, the reasons were great, too, because I was like, well, he's definitely used that word this week.
4: Yeah.
2: Probably aimed at me. You've also been called it, well, at least once by me.
0: Yes. And I mean, I got 100 people say, Wordle, man, that's you. Yeah. Yeah. Okay.
2: Well, and as Rachel pointed out, it seems like this word is back.
0: I guess.
2: It's in the okay again.
0: I guess. Yeah.
2: Which I wish I could get the last 18 years because every day when I'd leave this building, I'd say to Chris Dim and Chris Kelly, see, queers live.
0: Yeah. Too bad.
2: Can't say that.
0: Sorry. Too bad. Now you can.
2: Yeah.
0: Now you can do it. Well, anyway, my wife just texted me my son's flight number. And it's like, here's his flight number. And I was like,
2: to where? To what?
0: Yeah, it's like, where's he going? No. And I thought, why would I need to know that? You know, what's the point? Well, if you click on it, there's all his flight. There it is. Mm-hmm. I didn't even know it did that. There's his flight. He's in the air right now. I see exactly where the plane is, you know. I never know that stuff.
1: Do you know why he's going to Dallas?
0: No.
3: Did he maybe tell you and you just weren't listening?
0: It's possible.
2: This makes the laundry comment make more sense now.
0: He had to have the laundry room.
2: That's why he said, I have to have it, because he was packing for Dallas.
0: I really should know these things.
3: All right, we're piecing it together.
2: Well, I know he's doing an internship. Is he off to like his first conference?
0: I don't know. I don't know.
2: I'll text your wife.
0: I know about 20% of the things that go around here.
2: Yeah.
0: I just have no idea what goes on around me or in my home, even. I have no idea of that stuff. Yesterday,
2: he would have been home today yelling his name.
0: Ben.
2: Ben?
0: Where are you? Where's Ben?
2: Ben?
0: Here's another thing about him. He needs his oil changed on his car. So I said, while you're in Dallas, I'll take your car tomorrow. I'll just trade cars with you tomorrow and go get your oil changed. No. I was like, why?
2: Hmm.
0: He's like, I just don't like you in it. And I was like, what's going on here? What's he hiding?
3: Oh, no.
2: That sounds very much like when I was trying to hide smoking from my bags.
0: Exactly. I was like, what's he hiding in that car?
2: Yeah.
0: So, I mean, he left his key. He's like, just don't. I'll take care of it. He says it's because I would do it after I go to the gym. He's like, I don't want you in there all sweaty. I said, I'll shower. He goes, I'll take care of it.
2: Mm.
0: And I was like,
2: yeah, that would raise my, as a young hider myself as I was.
3: Mm-hmm.
0: I'd started at first. I was just like, okay, he didn't want me in his car all sweaty. But then I was like, no, that doesn't make sense.
3: Yeah. I don't want to tattle on him. I'm not much of a tattletale, but I mean, that is exactly what I would,
0: of course.
3: I would have had the same reaction.
2: Yeah.
3: I'd been like, stay out of my car.
0: Yeah, he did.
2: Well,
0: he
2: was before I smoked, it was because I was hiding the amount of fast food I was eating as a teenager.
3: That too. It could be just, is it messy?
0: It's possible. I mean, it probably is, but my car's, I mean, I'm not going to judge him on that. My car's got, you know what my car's got.
2: But I really started, because see, I was still doing laundry at my folks' place when I was in my early 20s, and they would bring me my clothes to work sometimes. Like, my mom would finish them, and that's how they found out I was smoking cigarettes, is because she brought the laundry, and it was very specific. I said, please sit my laundry in the front passenger seat.
0: Yeah,
2: because,
0: that's the spot.
2: Because I had stupid. Mm-hmm. I'd been throwing my empty cigarette packs in the back.
0: Yeah.
2: Well, I'll never forget. I look out the window at the pizza place, and there is my mother with my back door open with four empty cigarette packs at her feet holding my laundry.
0: Oh, yeah.
2: And she calmly put the clothes in. Mm-hmm. She picked up the cigarette packs, came inside, and sat them on the front counter and said, "We'll talk later."
3: I'm just holding those for a friend. Those are not my.
2: Oh, I tried everything I could, but there was no hiding it at that
3: point. My friend smoking the car, but I don't. It's wrong.
2: 100%. I tried everything.
0: We're collecting cigarette packs for littering program, anti-littering program, mm-hmm. those kinds of things. Yeah.
2: Yeah, I tried to lie, say friends and different, and she's
3: composting.
2: Like,
3: yeah.
2: She's like, they're all the same brand, same pack. We know.
0: Well, he won't let me. But I'm thinking of doing it anyway, just to get his oil changed.
3: I would not be able to help myself. I don't know if I'm. I don't think I'm ready to be a parent because I would go through his car.
0: I mean, if he just had played it nonchalant. He had plenty of time to just like get whatever out of his car he wanted out of his car, and I'd take it and do it for. And why he would want to do it himself is ridiculous.
2: Is it possible like the check engine's light on or something? He doesn't want to tell you.
0: Yeah,
2: or
0: but there's... I'm going to get the oil change. So I'd say, hey, the check engine light's on.
3: Have you ever sat in his car?
0: Yeah, but he hates it when I'm in there. He
3: doesn't. Does it smell like smoke or anything?
0: No.
2: I don't think he's smoking.
0: I don't either.
2: I don't know if there. You know what it could be if he does have like a vape. Or something in the console. There's something in the console somewhere
0: mm-hmm. yeah.
2: that he doesn't want you to see.
3: Yeah, because that's where you know, mine, if I buy a new one and I rip open the package, I throw it in the center console. Now I'm an adult, so who cares? But
2: and what strikes me here, though, is he's never been able to hide things.
0: No, he's not a hider.
2: No.
0: I think it might be. He's real particular. He's got like OCD almost. My friend Juan says, he's my pickleball pal. He says maybe he just doesn't want you to move his seat. I hate it when somebody...
2: I just thought of that, too, 100%. And that's a big thing. When you find that perfect spot to get it back.
0: Yeah, but golly. I mean, he works every day like 8 to 5. So finding a time to get the oil mm-hmm. change, it's a little... It's like, I've got it. You know, I can do it. I have the afternoon free. And wouldn't you want to just get it taken care of?
2: 100%,
0: I know, it's strange. The other technology piece that I'm such a Luddite when it comes to this. I had lunch yesterday at Kava.
2: Yeah. Okay. Hold your applause.
4: Big time.
0: I suggested it. I was like, Kava, let's go to Kava. Okay. Well, when we walk in, you know, there's like a big menu board behind the workers at Kava, you know, like any place else, and it's all digitized and automated. Well, it was out, and they had a problem because it had like some computer type words written on it. And I was like, what am I supposed to do?
2: Oh, my God, yeah.
0: And somebody else was like, why don't you just download? There's a QR code. You can get a menu. And I was like, oh, I can't. I don't know anything.
2: I don't know how
0: I can't
2: do, that.
0: Do all that. And everybody's looking on their phones around. So you know what I said? I just walked up and said, I'll have lettuce with chicken on top of it.
2: I'm going to say this quietly. Please make me something.
0: Make me a food item. Once I was in France. Yeah, I was in France, traveling the continent.
3: Wow.
0: Big time. Yeah. And the way I would pay for things, we were in Burger King. It's really good over there. And
3: you put snails on it or something?
0: No, well, you think you've had Burger King? I've had Burger King. So you go. They would say in French how much it costs, and I just held open my hands with all the money I had.
3: And just take what you need.
0: They would pick through and take what they needed.
3: I like that.
0: I probably paid $600 for a Whopper.
2: I'm sure.
0: That's my guess, yeah. I came back, everybody's like, what'd you learn in France? I was like, their ketchup packets are bigger. Yeah. They did. Burger King had the biggest ketchup packet.
2: You know what I've seen going around was because, of course, the World Cup being here.
0: Yes.
2: And many people trying different things, American things for the first time.
0: Yes.
2: There's a meme going around that says it's like when you meet your cousins that your parents claim are terrible.
0: Mm-hmm.
2: And then you find out they're awesome. That's what's happening to the Europeans over here.
0: Yes.
2: Yep. They're all they've heard their whole life is how terrible Americans are, how terrible American things are. And they get over here and they're like, okay, this is awesome.
0: Yeah, they love it. And they're all saying, like, the Mountain Dew here tastes different than the Mountain Dew. We're trying to get rid of all these preservatives is beyond me.
3: Yeah, we're not going to live long, but we're going to enjoy it while we're here.
0: Yeah, we're going to enjoy the heck out of it.
2: Well, you know, just like us with other countries, it's like you talk to them, they're like, I'm meeting the nicest people.
0: Mm-hmm.
2: Everyone's been unbelievably nice to me. But what do they see? They see angry politics and things, even on their news about us.
0: What do you think the best thing is, since they've done this, what do you think is the best thing about America that they don't have?
2: I think we are our friendly country.
0: Yeah, I do too. Mm-hmm.
2: I think that we get caught up in news
0: mm-hmm.
2: and politics and war, but on a day-to-day basis, I believe we are mostly good people and mostly friendly people.
0: In person, for sure.
2: Yes.
0: I told you the other day, they ripped me a new one online. No one's ever been unkind to me in person. Do you think, so you would say our friendliness more than like Walmart or ranch dressing?
2: Yeah, I think that like we, because we've embraced people for, and I think it feels like we don't embrace people anymore from around the world, but we always have. And I think it's like visitors like this that are coming for the World
0: Cup. How about a retail item that we have that they don't, or a restaurant that we have?
2: It's got to be Walmart.
0: It is awesome.
3: They're like in Bucky's, too. A lot of them are going to Bucky's. Well,
2: The idea of getting everything in one spot is mind-boggling.
0: And do you
2: for
0: think
2: them.
0: The reason they don't have that is just a lack of land? I mean, England is small.
2: Very much so. Everything's small, you know, but they're used to going to one store for, you know, food, one store for clothes.
3: They don't have to drive as much either. Like, I mean, we have to, if our closest Walmart is sometimes, you know, 20 minutes away.
0: Yes.
2: Yeah.
0: We have a lot of space here. We really do.
2: We do have a lot, and it's still open.
0: That's for sure. I thought of both of you, Red Rachel and Biggie, on this story. There's a pizza oven explosion, Upper East Side, New York, last week. Two people hospitalized. Is that a fear that you had, that the pizza oven would explode?
3: I was terrified.
0: Were you?
3: Yes. Now,
0: really?
3: I think it rarely happens.
0: Yes.
3: It has happened at a Domino's in the past, I think, year or two. But they have the, if you know, you see the oven up close, that they have like these fire suppression systems, so if a flame catches it, like, immediately will put it out.
2: And let me tell you, when those things go off, it's unreal.
3: It's,
2: you
3: know, foamy.
2: Oh, it's foam, and you have to close the store for like 2
0: really?
2: days,
3: because you have to get all that stuff completely cleaned out. It's not safe for consumption at that point, but it's
0: right,
3: because it looks delicious. It looks like whipped cream, but
0: a little foam on my pizza.
3: But it's, I mean, because it's a gas oven, so like if it does catch on fire, it's going to explode.
0: You know, a really crafty businessman like your father would sell like a half pepperoni, half fire retardant.
2: Why not?
0: Make it a thing, you know. Charles, you're talking about what America has that Europe doesn't, that we should be most proud of. What do you think?
4: Hey guys, P1. I forget who said it, but the greatest quote I ever heard was, if you want to hate America, watch the news. If you want to love America, drive across it.
0: Yes.
4: And that's what's great. Happening with all these World Cup fans.
0: Yes. They're seeing what we are. You know, they're not seeing the news and the social media and all that. That's exactly right. You know, sometimes when you go on vacation, great comment, Charles. Thank you. Like, sometimes I'll go on vacation, never watch the news. Like, you're at the beach for 7 days, you never watch TV, and you just feel so great. You know, you just feel like people are really nice, like y'all are saying. You have a really nice time. You just immerse yourself in something other than all that negativity. Then you come back and you see it. You're like, oh.
5: When you hear all this news, like, you know, fortunately, I've been able to travel the country, and you hear about the south side of Chicago and how dangerous it is.
0: Yeah.
5: Yes, there are pockets of it that are dangerous, but I went to a baseball game there. It was totally fine.
0: Right.
5: People are like, are you really going to go there?
0: Yeah.
5: Well, no. Yeah. You've never heard of a million people dying outside of a baseball game.
2: Yeah. Let me tell you, Chicago is a prime example. I love the city, have family there, live there. And it's truly about a 16 to 20 block radius.
0: You're right.
2: In fact, it's really a terrible story because so much violence happens in these 16 to 20 blocks.
0: Yeah.
2: Now, does crime happen everywhere in Chicago? Absolutely. But I've been up and down Michigan Avenue, and it's not an unsafe city.
0: This is where our friend Andrew was jogging in Chicago. He was on business in Chicago, and he liked to get a morning run in. So he's running, and he didn't know really where he was, and he kept getting more and more into a worse and worse looking neighborhood. And there was a woman sitting on her stoop, and she said, if you go 3 more blocks, they'll kill you.
2: Yeah. Now listen, the part that is bad is
0: bad.
2: Yeah.
0: And he said, what? She goes, if you run about 2 or 3 more blocks that way, you're white boy, they will kill you.
2: Mm-hmm.
0: And he's like, do you think I should turn around? And she said, you do what you want, but if you go that way, okay.
2: I will tell you, when I was a kid, the old Bull Stadium.
0: Yes, bad part.
2: Before
0: of town.
2: The United Center was in a terrible part of town.
0: Yeah.
2: And we had a family friend who would take us, and he was wealthy and had great parking. So one time my dad always told this story. We got out of the car and two guys start walking up with baseball bats.
0: Ooh.
2: And my dad's like, this is it.
0: Yeah.
2: You know, we're getting robbed. Instead, they said hey to him.
0: Mm-hmm.
2: And the guy pulled out two crisp $100 bills, handed it to each guy and said, now, if the car's in this condition, when I come back, you'll each get another one.
0: So they protect the car.
2: The two guys with bats were sitting on the car the whole night, making sure no one vandalized it.
3: Wow.
0: PJ, you live in London, so you can say what America has that London doesn't, why these Europeans are liking us so much. Go ahead.
6: Well, good morning, everybody. P1 London. So we're actually going through a heat wave right now in Europe. So just for reference, as of yesterday, it was 95 degrees here in London. They don't do air conditioning here, so it was literally like 88 degrees in my flat, in my apartment. So, you know, that's what you have it. 13 colony weed blown, by the way.
0: That's right. Yeah. You're right. The air conditioning is a huge one.
5: Yeah.
0: Thank you, PJ. And thanks for listening in London. Wow, we really appreciate that.
6: Always.
0: All right. There he goes. That's PJ from Always. I didn't catch what he said. 13 colonies.
2: I don't know. Something. 13 colonies, something.
0: 13 colony. Anyway, London and air. He's right. Air conditioning we have, it's very, very nice.
2: Yeah.
0: And, you know, I think to your point about, and the previous caller's like, if you want to watch, if you watch the news, you're going to see the worst part of it. When there's riots and stuff in a city, it's in a small area.
2: Very small
0: and
2: area.
0: And you think, oh, my God, Baltimore's on fire. Well, really, it's a small area. You know, that kind of thing. It's true. That you get. I love that guy who said, if you want to really know America, drive across it. It's true. Coming up here on the Two Guys Named Chris Show, doctors say this is the most dangerous trend they're seeing right now.
2: Have I done it?
3: Quit looking at me like that.
0: Actually, Biggie, you've done it today. Today.
2: I bet you know what it
3: is. We're both on this list.
0: Both of you. Two Guys Named Chris Show.
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8: 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For today, mostly sunny with a high of 86. Overnight, cloudy skies with a low of 74. And for tomorrow, plenty of sunshine with a high of 88. 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

0: 92.
1: I just saw it today. The thing doctors are most worried about, that are new trends that they've seen new in the past few years. Vaping. Looking right at you, Red Rage. One said that we will probably have a ton of lung diseases in the next 20 to 30 years.
2: What do they call it? Popcorn lung?
3: Yeah.
1: Yeah, that's from actually smelling the popcorn bag.
2: Vaping causes kind of the same thing, or early results or something.
1: That's the first time I ever heard that term, popcorn lung. That guy, there was a guy who worked at he bought popcorn every day. He had microwavable popcorn.
2: Every day.
1: Stuck his snout in it and breathed.
2: He sued.
1: He won, I believe. Yeah. After 30 years, he had what was called popcorn lung. It was the chemicals in the bag that were causing.
2: I think everyone's kind of like, easy, man.
1: His favorite thing to do is put it up to his face and breathe.
2: Don't get me wrong. As a man who has little to look forward to, even I had a little more joy than that.
3: You got to do it at more of a distance, too. It's like the Pam spray.
1: Yeah, I guess that's right.
3: It smells
1: yeah.
3: good, but don't put your face in there.
1: Well, we were learning, too, about, I think it was last year, health report, that the, and I looked on the back of my Pam can. The serving size is 3/10 of a second.
3: So
1: it is.
3: All right, man.
1: Like it's, mm-hmm. it's that's it.
2: Yeah,
1: but
2: whatever.
1: What do we do? That's right.
2: All over,
1: that's
2: right. All over it.
1: Well, you get Pam lung. You get that kind of lung also, because then you're all in a fog of it when you use it.
4: I heard that a lot of people get lung cancer from candles too.
1: I bet that's right.
3: I am so screwed.
4: I think that a lot of people, the stuff that they put in candles is very toxic.
2: Well,
4: and we breathe it in, and apart from cigarettes and smoking.
2: We're definitely getting it from this one. This is a cheap candle.
4: That's a great value.
2: Yeah.
4: Coastal coconut.
1: You put a great value. If I get great value lung, and I'm
4: going to be pissed.
1: I'm going to be pissed.
2: Yeah, I'm just saying.
1: Yeah, you're lighting these candles.
3: That's what I'm saying. You know, to take the edge off, because that's stressful. Start smoking.
1: Smoking, vaping. These are, of course, we know smoking. Now, most of
3: well, it's like they made it out to be that vaping was the healthier alternative. I don't think that at all. I don't think it's better for you.
1: Well, that's what one doctor says. People think it's a healthier alternative. It's not.
2: Well, that's how it was pitched.
1: Yes, it was.
2: You know, when the e-cigs and things first came around, it was, hey, these are a great way for you to quit smoking.
1: The other one is these are things doctors are most worried about. New things to be worried about. It was not a lot of sleep, followed by energy drinks every day.
2: 100%.
1: We've talked about that many times.
2: Yeah.
1: And Biggie just had one. It was Celsius. God, that's calling my name, too. I love a Celsius.
2: I've got a new one coming that's supposed to be less caffeine and lower. I'm trying to get off of them, but this is as hard as Diet Coke for you.
1: It was, honestly, you know, recently I went off Diet Coke. You know that. I'm now about a month ago. I'm off Diet Coke. And I replaced it because I was having 6 or 7. And then I got 2 Celsii per day. I drink one in the morning and one in the afternoon. And when I went to ChatGPT, they were like, you're doing worse for your body. The Celsius. Yeah. And when I cut that out, I had worse headaches. I mean, terrible.
2: I have one energy drink a day. That's it, in the morning. And I don't have them on weekends. That's where I have my coffee. Mm-hmm. But it's the one is the hard part to cut out for me. Because I don't, it feels like, oh, well, I'm only having it one time.
1: Do you
2: but
1: think it's
2: terrible.
1: Could you just go back to a cup of coffee?
2: 100%. I should. I should go back to just a cold, and I like cold coffee now. I have become that person. But I should bring a can of cold coffee with me every day.
1: Is cold coffee the same as just a cup of black coffee?
2: Because they make it. I would get black, yeah. They make it. I wouldn't get the one that's full of sugar and all the other stuff.
3: Usually the cold ones have a little bit more caffeine because they're more concentrated because they will get watered down by the ice if you pour them over ice. But, they usually have a little bit more caffeine than a hot cup of coffee.
2: I'd be much better off, which I need to switch to but it's so hard to break that habit.
1: Here's one that I'm surprised that they're saying it's this big of a worry and it's creating more trips to the ER than anything else in the last couple of years. E-bikes and e-scooters. They're really worried about
4: those things. Are dangerous, man. They go fast
2: too. When you see one, they fly.
1: And let me tell you this, you know, I'm riding my bike lately on these bike paths. Yeah, I'm riding my bike.
2: I know, it's your newest addiction.
4: Big time.
1: I told my wife, maybe I should become addicted to the bike, and she just put her head in.
2: And I said, this is the best one because you won't remember the crash. You'll just wake up with somebody over you going, are you okay?
1: But I see a ton. I see more e-bikes than bikes.
2: Really?
1: But yes. They're passing me left and right or coming at me with an e-bike. And the woman here who we opened something called the Greenway here, like all the way a few months ago. And I saw a report on it because, you know, it's been in the works for many, many years. And she said, I'm going to ride the entire Greenway. And she was, let me just start up my e-bike. And I was like, I ain't giving you any credit.
3: That's so cheating. That's
1: stolen valor. You don't get any credit for
4: that. Steroids. Yeah. Asterisk.
3: I don't understand the point of them. Because when I was in college, the e-scooters were like a big deal. Mm-hmm. And I used one time because I was in a hurry and I had to go all the way across campus. Yeah, I mean, and they were all over campus. You could just scan it with your phone and pick one up.
1: Yeah.
3: But I thought that would be the only use for those things. If you're riding a bike, it would be... I mean, I guess some people use their bike to travel.
1: If you're out on the trails for exercise, why would you want...
3: That's what I don't get. Like, if you're using it for travel, I understand. Yeah, but you're like supposed to be exercising right now.
1: Yeah. Plus, in big cities, they run somebody else over. You know, you get run over on the sidewalk. Mm-hmm. The other... Then this makes sense to me, too, is one doctor said, these are the things they worry about most. People distrusting medical professionals... In lieu of, they just trust what they see on TikTok or ChatGPT.
4: You know? Big mistake.
1: Ton of that.
2: You see it all the time.
1: Ton of that going on.
2: That really started in COVID, too.
1: Influencer medicine, they call it. You know, online and on, you know, you just, you don't trust the doctor, you trust that.
2: My family works in hospitals.
1: Mm-hmm.
2: And there is, in the last, since COVID and since TikTok, there is a huge pushback on what the doctors and nurses will say.
1: Oh, I'll bet. So they don't trust what
2: They'll say, well, what about blah, blah, blah? Mm-hmm. And they're like, where do you even see that? Well, I saw it on TikTok.
1: Yeah.
2: Well, TikTok's not a real place.
1: Right. That's a fake
2: place. It's not real advice.
1: And that's a fake place.
3: Yeah. They give you the stupidest advice. There was like a girl that wanted to look tan, so she kept eating cans and cans of carrots.
1: Yes,
3: and then she turned orange and had like it was like organ failure, kidney failure, liver failure, and she was telling people to do this.
2: Well, you know that you haven't watched the season of The Pit, Chris Kelly.
1: No,
2: but it's kind of addressed like TikTok docking.
1: Yeah,
2: because one of the doctors, young doctors, is getting TikTok famous.
1: Oh, really?
2: As being like a TikTok doctor, and of course, old school Noah Wiley's character is like,
1: No.
2: But then at the end of the season, he kind of turns and is like, well, if you're doing the good thing and doing it the right way.
1: Yeah, but most aren't, of course.
2: No, my family says all the time, you get more pushback than ever on what a doctor or nurse will tell you.
1: Oh, we think we know better because we've got that in our back pocket.
2: And they'll cite, well, I saw it online.
1: Mm-hmm, yeah.
2: No.
1: The other guy said, they asked several different doctors, what's your biggest fear now? And those are the ones they listed. And the other one was GLP-1 drugs, which in many cases do really, really well, but... come with serious complications because people take too many too fast. They just want to, all right, let me hurry up my weight loss. I'll keep taking more and more of these.
2: People try to up their own dose.
1: Yes, they up their own dose.
2: Mm-hmm. Oh, that's a big problem. Or people who don't need it
1: take it.
2: And you start, but what's the only way to keep losing is to keep upping that dose. Eventually, you know, most people, you want to get to a goal and stay there.
1: Do you come off it then? Are you meant to be on it for a lifetime?
2: No. I mean, you can come off of it.
1: Mm-hmm.
2: Because, I mean, with insurance issues, I've started and stopped and started and stopped.
1: Well, do you gain the weight back once you come off?
2: Well, I haven't been to a scale that holds me.
1: You're not the right person.
2: Not the right person.
1: I apologize for
2: question.
1: I apologize for asking the question.
2: I'm waiting for the fair to come around.
4: Higher.
1: Maybe you should go down to the zoo or over to the...
2: Thank God I have a sense of... Well, that's a good idea.
1: Go over to the zoo.
2: NC State's vet place.
3: Yeah, I have an appointment.
2: What animal are you bringing in? Myself. Move.
1: Move the rhinos. We have some guys over here. On the way here next to the Two Guys and Chris Show, woman is dubbed the Vacation Karen and yet is getting a lot of support. And she says, fine, I'll take that moniker. That's next. Two Guys Named Chris.
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6: 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Come on, guys. 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

0: think this is a little fatalistic. We have a couple of updates on some stories we talked about earlier. One, there was a 77-year-old woman asleep in her house in New Jersey. Fire starts. She didn't know it. Of course, she was asleep. Her dog, her poodle, got on the bed, which apparently the poodle never does, would not stop barking. She gets up, then hears the fire alarm, picks up the poodle, gets out. They literally said she had 5 or 10 seconds or she would have not made it. She gets out. She's saved. She and her poodle. Now she lost everything. All her clothes, everything. All she had was the dog in her arms and the clothes she was wearing. That's it, literally. B.B. Shea has a very interesting perspective on this. What was it exactly?
1: I would have stayed in bed. If I'm 77 and all my stuff's about to get destroyed, I'm staying in bed. I'm not rebuilding at 77. What's the point?
2: It is. He has a valid point.
3: I don't care if 77 is rough.
1: My family is trying to get rid of me anyway. I'm saving them the hassle of putting me in a home. And what? I don't need anything else anymore. And also, burning alive at 77 would be a dope way to go.
0: No. That's a bad way to go.
1: She got burnt up. That's awesome.
0: No, that's a terrible way to go.
3: It's a cooler story. She would have died of smoke inhalation. She would have just gone to sleep and, you know.
1: Yeah, but she got burnt up.
2: I see why they don't invite you to funerals. We thought it was the shorts.
3: That's not it.
2: But it winds up that you're there going, how'd it go? Fire,
3: awesome.
2: Money.
3: Awesome.
2: That's cool. Awesome way to go.
3: They definitely don't let you give the eulogy.
1: Most people die in such boring ways, man. If I could get burned up, that would be cool.
0: Okay.
2: Don't worry. There's a chance.
1: I'm just saying.
0: Get the gasoline.
1: I mean, at 34, I would question getting out of the bed.
0: No. You have more to live for. Look at this. You've got all this.
1: Yeah, all of this.
0: Your empire here.
1: Come in here, look at you every day.
0: That's right.
2: God, it's a tragedy about BB and the fire. No, it's how he wanted to go.
3: This could have been a cry for help, and instead Biggie's like, yeah, you're right. You're totally right. Yeah. This could have been like he's asking for a reason to live, and you're just confirming it.
0: At 77, many people are vibrant and have a lot to live for.
1: Yeah, who cares, man?
0: No.
2: I asked 77's the new 30.
3: Yeah, you could still have 20 years to go.
0: Good. She could.
1: Yeah. Why? For what?
0: She could.
1: For what?
3: Maybe she has money and she was living a good life.
0: I know someone. I can't say how. He's, I think, 87. He's either 86 or 87. Lives at home by himself. Okay. His wife has passed away. He's got a girlfriend. Okay.
2: Right.
0: So he's considering going into a retirement home. He tours only because he doesn't want to have to take care of the yard and all that stuff. And he's 80, in his late 80s. He's still very vibrant. So he says, as he's touring the retirement home, he's ready to do it. And he says, can my lady friend come over for overnight visits? And they said, nope, prohibited. And he said,
2: oh.
0: Deal breaker.
2: Yep.
0: Deal breaker. Whatever section he was in, she was not allowed to come.
2: Okay, I was going to say, she can't just come.
0: It's not like his place, his apartment. He's getting a room on the hall.
3: He just needs to look for one of the like independent living places.
0: Yeah, I guess that's what he'd have to do. But they didn't have one of those. But wherever he was,
2: okay. He's like,

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1: You're old. I know that life.
2: You do.
1: Yeah, yeah. It's the 5 seconds because you're trying to get out of bed and you're going, and you're talking to the fire at that point, too. You're like, I'm going.
2: Just wait a second.
1: Hold on. I'm coming.
2: You know, I had a friend whose house burned down, and it goes so fast. He woke up to pee in the middle, like 2 a.m. And as he went back to bed, he said he thought he smelled a little smoke, but he wasn't sure. I mean, he's just like, it's odd. And he looked out in the backyard, and there was a orange glow.
3: Ooh.
2: And it was the deck had caught him. Mm-hmm. He had a fireplace that was improperly installed out there on the wherever. And he looks down, and so he turns to his wife and says, get up, the house is on fire. They get up. Their kids were home for Thanksgiving, grown college-age boys. They grab the dog, the boys. They run out. They go across the street to the neighbor. They look back. The whole house is engulfed. Mm-hmm. I mean, he said, 1 minute. He hadn't gotten up to pee. They would not be here. It's unbelievable. Yeah. And the fire, they heard the smoke detector like as they're running through the living room for the first time.
1: Oh,
2: he's like,
1: it took that long well, just to get
2: said,
1: there.
2: Yeah. Yeah, he said, if I had, I mean, waited a minute, they would have been.
3: I always think that's weird because I've heard a couple stories about people that survived house fires and they never hear the smoke detector, but God forbid I put a little too much seasoning on my salmon.
2: Yeah. Great.
3: Yes. All of them go off.
2: Yes. Well, that woman who survived, the 77-year-old that BB Shea said made the wrong choice, you know, her dog was what woke her up, and then she didn't hear the smoke until they were on the way out of the
3: house. That's another thing, too. If you had a dog, BB Shea, you might think differently, because if I died in a house fire, I would die at peace. If my dog died in a house fire, I would
4: expect the dog to wait on me.
2: Well, the dog, well, get out of here. But the dog is by her side. Boy, that would have been bad. You know, then you've got both going.
4: Yeah.
2: Yeah, I see what you're... Man, that's quite a viewpoint.
4: I wonder if she's regretting it today.
2: Yeah.
4: Oh. Having to file insurance claims now.
3: What is wrong with you?
4: She's going to have to deal with that. They're not going to give her enough money.
1: And they are going to look at her sideways,
4: you know
1: too,
4: mean?
1: For the fire.
2: Yeah.
5: Like, what are you doing before it started?
2: Yeah, right.
4: We know you got the insurance, but did you really have the insurance?
2: The other story is my son is on the way to Dallas, Texas today. And he's, in fact, mid-flight right now. And I had offered to him, because his car's oil needs change, I said, while you're going to Dallas, I'll just change your oil for you. I'll drive your car to work tomorrow and have it changed. No, didn't want me to do it. So everybody's like, what's he hiding? And I do, honestly, I trust him. I think it's just he's so particular about the seat and the car, he didn't want me in it.
1: That makes a lot of sense.
2: I do believe that. So several emails saying, whatever you do, don't break your child's trust. Do not do that. But, you know, I'm not going to go in and file through every single thing in the car. I'm just going to take it and do a nice thing for
1: it. To me, if he had never said anything and just said yes, you would have never anything. Now you do, as a parent, go, what's going on here?
3: I'll just say, if he won't let you change the oil in his car, you are welcome to change the oil in my car.
2: I don't.
1: I don't like the breaking the child's trust thing.
2: You don't like, you mean you
1: there's,
2: don't.
1: That's too soft for me now.
2: Well, he's like, but you know, I own the car, by the way. I paid for the car.
1: My parents didn't trust me.
2: Yeah.
1: They never trusted me. My mother still doesn't trust me.
3: Mm-hmm.
1: And so maybe I just grew up where we didn't have a trust circle.
2: Yeah.
1: But I hear that a lot now. And even like my sister will be like, you know, breaking the child's trust. And I'm like, that's all our parents did.
3: Well, I feel like reading a diary is a little much, but like, you know, for looking for substances and stuff like that, parents to some extent have a duty to keep an eye on their kids.
4: If you had a reason to believe like he was smoking pot in his car and you smelled it, okay, I get that. But I mean, you trust him. You don't have any reason to think that he's doing anything bad.
2: I'm not going to go through his car. Yeah. I'm going to sit in the driver's seat, drive it to the place, they change the oil, and drive it back home. I'm not going to go through his trunk or his glove box or anything like that.
3: And he's also not 16, you know?
2: No, he's
3: an adult.
2: He's 21.
3: You know,
2: yeah,
3: and
2: I'm so is that wrong for me to just go do it? I mean,
4: I think you should obey his wishes.
2: I guess I'll respect his wish, but it's causing an issue.
4: It just puts more pressure on him. You know what I mean?
3: Far over on the mileage is the oil change? I think that also has, if it's like a couple miles over, if it's a couple thousand.

0: miles over. I think you should just take
1: Maybe
0: it.
1: Maybe I should check that and see how far
2: and
1: over
2: one key
1: it is.
2: Part there, I think you said, which I think a lot of parents would say, is I'm still paying for it.
1: Yeah, exactly. You know, and he the several emailers address that. It's like, no, but it's his property. You bought it for him. It's like his room. You don't.
3: Yeah, but
1: you got to
3: let him be responsible too.
1: Yeah, he's got to get the oil. Yeah. Well,
0: if he didn't take care of it and something happened to it, you would be the one to pay for it, right?
1: Exactly. If he goes too long and the oil, there's a repercussion from the not having the oil changed, then yes, I'd wind up paying for it. He did. Now, see, last Saturday, he tried to go get it changed. The place we go is closed on Saturdays, which I thought was odd also. So I was like, all right, well, I'll just do it this week while you're gone to Dallas. He said, no, no, I'm not going to do that. So really an odd, I mean, I'm surprised how many people were like, dude, whatever you do, don't break his trust, you know.
2: Yeah.
1: And don't use the excuse of I'm paying for the car, which is the first thing I thought.
2: Oh, well, yeah, but I mean, it's a valid one. I'm sorry.
1: I agree with you. Hot Water Willie is on the line.
2: Yes.
1: I know you're a fan.
2: Hey, he's the one that drinks the hot water every morning.
1: Every morning. Hot Water Willie. Change your oil, don't change your oil. What are your thoughts?
4: You're not going to believe this. I started drinking turmeric with black pepper for inflammation, and it's done wonders for me. And I suggest Biggie to do it. You take turmeric and hot water with black pepper. It's a little bitter, but it does wonders. Anyway.
1: Every morning?
4: Listen, you do have every morning. Okay. Every morning.
1: Yeah.
4: Listen. You do have every right as a father, a child, I don't care if it's 22 or 30. If you lives in your house, you should have never asked. You should have said, hey, by the way, leave the keys. I'm taking. Matter of fact, you should have an extra set of keys and say, I'm taking the vehicle to get an oil change. Now, you listen to the reaction. Mm-hmm. If it's freaking out, then you know something's happening. Now, you know, by you checking his, whatever, the vehicle, his bedroom, you're really helping him out because he might be into something that you don't know that he's hiding. So as long as the kid is in your house, you should always, always check everything they do.
1: Well, you know, I never really do. And this was the first time he ever freaked out. I do trust him. I don't think he's into anything. I'm not really positive.
0: Sometimes the things that a parent would find in their kid's room would disturb the parent, so much the child. Yeah. So it could be that he has something that you don't want to see.
1: It's possible.
2: Well, and I do think the seat, when was it your friend Juan said the seat?
1: Yeah.
2: That made a lot of sense to me.
1: And he's very particular about that stuff. Thank you, Hot Water, really. Sometimes I'll get into his car. Like, he'll drive me somewhere over a year ago. And I'll change the temperature. And he'll go, hey, nice try.
2: Yeah.
1: He'll go, nice try. And he'll put it right back where it was. So he's very, very OCD about that kind of stuff. But it's like, golly, no matter what, if somebody offered while I was out of town to go change my oil for me so I didn't have to deal with it when I got back, I don't care what you do with the seat. I can get it back pretty close to how I had it. Very weird.
3: I kind of commend him, though, for wanting the responsibility, regardless if he's hiding anything. Yeah. And I think that's the main thing, too. He says he'll do it. Let him do it.
1: Well, it's not like I really want to do it.
3: But it was nice of you to offer. But
1: I certainly would have, with no problem. The other issue that we were talking about, I'm sorry, this is a new thing I mentioned a minute ago. Woman is being called the Vacation Karen. She did this. We had a lawsuit about it recently. She was at a resort, and she was tired of getting down to the pool and having no pool chairs taken, but towels on every single one of them. So people filmed her removing every single towel. Folding them and stacking them right back where they were.
3: I don't call her Karen.
1: About 9 o'clock in the morning. She says, I'll wear that proudly.
0: Respect.
1: Yeah.
3: Yeah.
1: You like it.
3: I'm okay with that one.
1: Yeah. She's like, people don't get to just sleep in or go shopping for hours at a time with no chairs left by the pool, even though nobody's actually sitting by the pool. I'm going to sit here.
3: I don't hate this.
1: Yeah.
3: I'm going to push back on this a little bit, and I'm going to give you another situation.
1: Yes.
3: You know, at the Masters, the golf tournament.
1: Yes.
3: When people set their chairs at the 18th green and then go walk around the course.
1: Yeah.
3: What if somebody were to move your chair and put their chair there?
1: Well, I don't think that's right because isn't it known at the Masters that's what you do?
3: Well, this is a known thing that happens on the cruise too, or wherever she was at the pool.
1: She was, she's at a resort, at a large pool at a resort. It is a known thing that happens, but is it authorized because the Masters authorizes that, right?
3: Is it an actual rule or is it just kind of a well-known established thing?
1: Yeah, I'm not sure, but I've always thought that's a great thing about the Masters. You can go put your chair on the 18th green. Then at 7 in the morning, you get a spot on the 18th green. And then you can go walk around for 5 hours, then go back to that chair. Nobody will be sitting in it. It's right there.
0: I didn't know that, and I hate that.
3: Yeah.
1: I love that.
0: I think that the same thing with the pool. That's why I'm on her side, because if you're not there, I have not been to a lot of public pools, but there's never a chair and there's nobody in them, but they all have stuff on them. And I'm like, if you're going to be in the pool the whole time, why don't you just put all of your stuff together on one chair and open up these other four that your kids are not using?
1: Yeah, agree with that. But now if you're at a resort, that does happen a lot. I've done it myself. I get up early. I go down there at 7 a.m, put our towels out, go back to the room. We have a leisurely whatever. At 10, we go out there. Our chairs are still there.
2: Yeah.
1: Now, we do it. I have done it. This woman says, that's ridiculous. You got to be here. But shouldn't the resort itself have like a rule? You know, you can do it or you can't.
2: I just don't like that the people that run out there, you know, and do the block off six chairs.
1: Well, they do.
2: Yeah.
1: They do all the time. I don't love that either. I think
2: there should at least be a limit.
1: Four. But I mean, if you got six people, if you got a husband and wife and four kids.
0: I don't think that the kids should be allowed to reserve chairs at all.
1: Yeah.
0: They don't use them.
1: They're always in the pool.
0: Yeah, and I'm not, so let me have it.
1: You want to be next to it? That's right. Yeah, maybe so. There's a story going viral today, too, out of Los Angeles. In a very wealthy neighborhood in L.A., there is an orange, let me get it exactly right, some sort of orange water frustrating all the residents. This is in an Encino neighborhood where the houses typically go for $3 million plus.
2: Holy cow.
1: And they're seeing a strange colored stream that is flowing through the street that's orange. It has turned orange in the last few years. The groundwater leaves stains on the homes, on the cars, and has created apparently some sort of slippery situation. And now they're saying it's gotten so out of control and they don't know how to fix it. One woman says, we've been living with it for a while, but at this point, everything's being stained orange.
5: There's been a few incidents because it's so slick. There was like a garbage truck where it just like completely like slid. There's been a couple of cyclists who have like fallen. And most recently, there was a lady who actually like fell.
1: Some are saying, we're wealthy. Fix this. This has to be fixed. But so far, they've gotten no help with it.
2: I know you think I'd be on the other side, but I'm actually
1: for these people
2: with the wealthy here. Because if I was wealthy and paying this much, I would say, excuse me, what's this orange ooze?
1: Why is there an orange ooze? What's going on here?
6: Well, there's this groundwater that's seeping up and turning the street this horrible shade of orange. It's turning everyone's property orange. It's turning their homes orange. It's turning their cars orange. And it's also a safety hazard because it's very slick.
1: Well, I don't know what could be done. I don't know. And nobody knows why it's happening, except there is an odd colored creek that runs through the neighborhood.
2: It's like I think that's where we start.
1: It must be the muddy. It's like, we have a lot of orange dirt around here. I guess it's
2: We have red clay.
1: I don't think they have that in California generally.
2: No.
1: I don't know the answer to that, but they're upset by it.
2: I would, though. I stand with the wealthy on this one.
1: I always do.
0: We know.
2: We know. Well, you are.
1: I'm with the wealthy on this. Rowdy Roddy, you're talking about reserving chairs at a resort. Go ahead.
7: Yeah, there's I ride both sides of the fence here. There's levels to this game, and I am a chair reserver and a unreserver. And when I reserve chairs, I take an entire department with me, shoes, clothes, bags of chips, and people know that those chairs are reserved. But if I see amateurs just leave a towel, I'm going to unreserve it if that's a good spot for me there. So you just got to recognize the amateurs and be able to handle the business if someone asks you about it.
1: Exactly. Recognize the amateurs and handle your business. I like that.
0: Okay, I'm all right. If you're going to haul all that stuff out there, I respect it.
1: Thank you, Rowdy Rod.
2: Yeah, I like his way of if you've put all the chips, everything down.
0: You worked for it.
1: Thought about that. Yeah, you take all your stuff. Well, we go to the beach, and listen, at 8 in the morning, I go out there and put up umbrellas and leave chairs and bags and all that
2: stuff. See, I'm good with that.
1: It's a lot of work. I mean, you haul that stuff down there. Julie says, regarding the Masters, when you put your chairs down, I didn't know this, people will sit in them during the day. But when you come back, you say, sorry, those are my chairs. They get up. So you leave them and people take them.
2: Okay.
1: But they will get that. They obey the rule and get up, even if it's just an unspoken rule. And they get up, you get up, and you're able to sit there.
2: Okay.
1: I mean, that's really the way to watch.
2: I like
1: the
2: that community there. It's nice.
1: Well, everybody's nice to each other at the Masters, you know.
2: Oh, yeah.
1: The wealthy.
2: Wealthy. Yeah. Don't let any of the poors in.
0: I was going to say, I've worked a different golf tournament, and this would have never happened.
1: No,
0: there would have been fist fights.
2: No, well, the poors can mix into that one.
1: I'm on the side of the wealthy for whatever
2: Once
1: reason.
2: Again.
1: I don't know what it is. I just am.
2: Speaking of wealthy.
1: Let's do a Throwback Thursday on Put Up or Shut Up Rock and Roll Trivia. Oh, it's a Wake Your Meemaw game today, by the way.
2: Wait.
1: This is a digital dimmer special. You're going to love it. Way under back to a top 10 on the Billboard Hot 100 chart many, many years ago. 866-470-2GNC if you want to play Digital Dim. He's not here to play you anymore. But he answered these questions, let's say, many years ago. We played this game originally 9 years ago. If you do better than Chris Dim, you're a winner next on the Two Guys Named Chris show and get all Biggie's money. How much does he have?
2: Still at 45.
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0: Trey is the player today. Digital Dim played this game. The real Chris Dim played it. Way back 9 years ago. And speaking of way back, it's a Throwback Thursday edition of the game. Meaning we go back to a Hot 100 chart many years ago. And by the way, as I was listening back to this game, great music. Great music. Some of these songs was like, oh, yeah, I love it. Let's see if Trey can win the thing. Now, if he loses by five or more, he could wind up with a body bag t-shirt, gets body bag. That's from All About Care, Heating and Air. Meanwhile, if he is able to tie or beat Chris Dim, if you tie, you fly with PTI, Piedmont Triad International Airport, you get a $500 gift voucher to anywhere they fly. Trey, hello, and how are you?
1: Good morning. Doing well.
0: Excellent. Great to hear from you. We're putting 2 minutes on the clock for you and going way back in music history on a Throwback Thursday here to give you 10 questions about music and rock and roll, the top 10 of a certain chart. This is more than 50 years ago. I'll give you that hint. Are you ready, Trey?
1: I'm ready.
0: Good luck to you. Here we go. The literal definition of the one-word song at number 10 on this chart this week from 1969 is having a sensation of whirling and a tendency to fall. Tommy Rowe felt it every time he was near a certain girl. What's the name of the number 10 song?
1: Dizzy.
0: Yes. The number 9 song on this list is called The Worst That Could Happen. It's performed by a band named for a famous New York City landmark. What's the name of the band?
1: The Brooklyn Bridge.
0: Yes. What word completes the title of song number 8 on this list from 1969? Smokey Robinson and the Miracles with Baby, Baby, Don't Blank.
1: Go?
0: No. The number 7 song is by Jay and the Americans, but was recorded first by Ben E. King and the Drifters 8 years earlier. Is the song called Save the Last Dance, Play That Song, or Magic Moment? Or This Magic Moment, I should say.
1: This Magic Moment.
0: Yes. The song at number 6 this week is You Showed Me. It's by a band named for a reptile. Are they the frogs, the turtles, or the salamanders?
1: The Turtles.
0: Yes. The song at number 5 this week is Proud Mary. It's the highest charting version of the song. Is it by Creedence Clearwater Revival or Ike and Tina Turner?
1: Creedence.
0: Yes. Doors guitarist Robbie Krieger wrote the number 4 song as Hit Me based on fights he had with his girlfriend. Jim Morrison convinced him to change the word hit to a T word, and it became what?
1: Touch Me.
0: Yes. The number 3 song on this list from 1969 got more radio airplay in 1998 when it was heavily featured in the movie Something About Mary with Ben Stiller. What's the song?
1: Build Me Up, Buttercup.
0: Yes. While the song at number 2 has become recognized as a classic, U.S. listeners dropped the song from the number 18 spot to completely off the chart in 1 week. That sets a record for farthest fall. The song was born when Tommy James combined his favorite color and his favorite flower. What's the song?
1: Crimson and Clover.
0: Yes, Sly of Sly and the Family Stone says of song number 1 on March 9th, 1969, it's simply about how everyone is the same regardless of race or background. What's the number 1 song, March 1st, 1969?
1: Everyday People.
0: Yes, that's a 9.
2: Wow.
3: Good job. That was robotic.
0: That was robotic.
3: Not an ounce of doubt.
2: That was awesome.
0: Jeez, Trey, you really know your late 60s music, I would say.
1: Thank you. Love the era.
0: I'm impressed. We just rolled through that. Now, how did Digital Dim do when we originally played? We played that game first on July 13th, 2017. What are we going to get today here, BBJ?
3: Oh, my God. I don't know. I'm afraid to say.
0: Wow.
3: I guess I'm going to say Trey's got him. I'm going to say Dim got an 8.
0: Wow. Whoa. That's risking Biggie's $45. $500.
4: Got it by cat litter.
0: Sorry. Your cat's going to have to pee on your floor.
3: What?
0: Sorry. Yes. And if you tie, you fly. Tie or beat Chris Dim, Digital Dim. You get a $500 gift voucher to PTI, Piedmont Triad International Airport. Red Rachel.
2: Trey made it seem so easy.
0: Then he rolled through it, didn't he?
2: He did. He made it seem so easy. I think we might get a tie today. I'm going to go with a 9.
0: All right, let's run it back now. We're going back all the way. Now, we played this game July 13th, 2017. That day, the player's name was Matt. He got 3. All right, you got three.
2: Okay. Embarrassing.
0: Ain't gonna be no body bag today. Trey has posted a 9, and we have the game from all those years ago. Here it is.
4: The literal definition of the one-word song at number 10 during this week of 1969 is having a sensation of whirling and a tendency to fall. Tommy Rowe felt it every time he was near a certain girl. What's the name of the song?
0: Dizzy.
4: Yes. The number 9 song on the list is called The Worst That Could Happen. It's performed by a band named for a famous New York City landmark. What's the name of the band?
5: I think they were the Brooklyn Bridge.
4: Yes. What word completes the title of song number 8 on this list from 1969? Smokey Robinson and the Miracles with Baby, Baby, Don't blank.
5: I think it was Baby Don't Cry.
4: Yes. The number 7 song is by Jay and the Americans, but it was recorded first by Ben E. King and the Drifters 8 years earlier. Is it called Save the Last Dance, Play That Song, or This Magic Moment?
5: This Magic Moment.
4: Yes. The song at number 6 this week is You Showed Me. It's by a band named for a reptile. Are they the frogs, the turtles, or the salamanders?
5: The turtles.
4: Yes. The song at number 5 this week is Proud Mary. It's the highest charting version of that song. Is it by Creedence Clearwater Revival or Ike and Tina Turner?
5: Pretty sure it was the Creedence version.
4: That's right. Doris guitarist Robbie Krieger wrote the number 4 song as Hit Me, based on fights he had with his girlfriend. Jim Morrison convinced him to change the word hit to a T word, and the song title became what?
5: Touch Me.
4: Yes. The number 3 song on this list in 1969 got more radio airplay in 1998 when it was heavily featured in the movie Something About Mary with Ben Stiller. What's the song?
5: Man, oh my God. Just watched it like a month ago. Is it the one over the credits? Build Me Up Buttercup?
4: Yes. While the song at number 2 has become recognized as a classic, U.S. listeners dropped this song from number 18 to completely out of the charts in 1 week. That sets a record for far this fall. The song was born when Tommy James combined his favorite color and favorite flower. What's the song?
5: I'm blanking. Come in, go to skip.
4: All right. Sly of Sly and the Family Stone says the number 1 song this week, March 1st, 1969, is simply about how everyone is the same regardless of race or background. What's the number 1 song, March 1st, 1969?
5: I'm going to guess Everyday People.
4: Correct. This song was born at number 2 when Tommy James combined his favorite color and his favorite flower. What is it?
5: Oh, 3 seconds. Blank.
4: Oh,
5: it's not Crystal Blue Persuasion.
4: It is not, and that's the end there. 9, though.
6: Yeah.
4: Pretty impressive.
0: Pretty impressive by both today.
4: Wow.
0: We got a 9-9 tie. Well, and between both of them, they covered every single... Crimson and Clover is tough. He got that. Well done, Trey. That's a 9-9 tie, so we have coming your way $22.50 out of Biggie's pocket.
6: I can still afford the litter.
5: It's a great value version.
0: Yeah. And... $500 from Piedmont Triad International Airport. Congratulations, Trey. Well done.
7: Thank you. It's the fourth time I tied him. I could never get over the hump.
0: Wow.
6: Man.
0: Wow. Well, he's tough.
6: I mean, unbelievable.
0: Even digitally, he's tough.
6: But you're awesome, too.
0: Hey, we're replacing the game with Stairway to 7 in a couple of weeks, so play that one, too.
6: I bet he would be a great player.
0: You know the grand prize, if you get 7 in a row right, is you get to come in here and be a guest host.
2: That's awesome.
6: Yeah.
2: I love this idea.
6: The color episodes of Andy.
0: Yes, we're delving further into that.
6: Why don't we call it Trout for Biggie's Job?
0: That's right.
6: I mean, I like how you and management have dressed this up, but we'll make it where it's a prize.
0: That's right. If you get Stairway to 7, you take Biggie's Job. Well, that's an amazing game. 9-9 tie. And I love the music. You're going to love the music.
6: Yeah, good songs.
0: 1969, the answer.
4: Here's number 10. It's Dizzy.
8: Dizzy. I'm so dizzy. My head is spinning.
4: It's a cool vibe, man.
6: Yeah, man.
5: It's like an Archie's outtake.
4: Narc. Narc.
6: Cool vibe, I think.
9: Cool vibe, man.
4: Narc. Number 9 song is called The Worst That Could Happen. It's by the Brooklyn Bridge.

0: a good one. I don't know that song.
1: Never knew their name.
0: I don't know that song.
2: The Fifth Dimension had a hit with it, too.
0: It's pretty hot. I like it. What word completes the title of song number 8? Smokey Robinson and the Miracles. Baby, baby, don't cry.

0: It was March 1st, 1969. Number 7 is by Jay and the Americans. Ben E. King had recorded it 8 years earlier. It's called This Magic Moment.
1: This Magic Moment. Mm. So different and so new, was like any other.
0: This is sweet. I love this song.
2: I can sing.
0: Love this song. They were on from the 1964 game, weren't they? Jay and the Americans?
2: They were.
0: What's up? Song at number 6 is called You Showed Me by The Turtles.
3: You showed me how to do exactly what you do.
0: You own this song.
2: It's on like 5 of my playlists.
0: He owns this song. Got it. He's inside the numbers here.
2: I have a party playlist. This is on it.
0: Of course it is. The Turtles. Number 5 is Proud Mary, the C.C. Arbor. Went to number 2 eventually. It was one of, I believe, 5 consecutive songs CCR had been at number 2, but never number 1.
4: Rolling on a river.
0: The Ike and Tina Turner version, by the way, was number 4.
2: Oh, that high?
0: Yep.
2: Wow.
0: That is the number 5 song this week. Number 4 was going to be called Hit Me. Robbie Krieger based it on the fights he had with his girlfriend. He'd say, just hit me, hit me. Jim Morrison said, let's change it to Touch Me.
5: Come on, come on, come on, come on, now touch me, babe. Can't you see that I am not afraid?
6: I don't love those horns. It's my favorite Doors song.
0: Me too.
6: I love it.
0: Great song. I'm not a huge Doors fan.
6: I like the Doors.
0: I like the song.
5: She said...
0: Number 3 song on this week, March 1st, 1969, got more radio airplay in 1998 because it was in Something About Mary.
7: What?

0: Dave can spin a lady around the dance floor for this one.
1: Love it.
0: I've seen it.
2: Good song. This is the only one Chris Dim missed. While the song at number 2 has since become recognized as a classic, listeners dropped it from song 18 to completely out of the chart. That is the largest drop ever out of the chart. Tommy James combined his favorite color and his favorite flower. What's the song?
1: Crimson and Clover?
2: Yep, that's it.
3: His favorite flower is clover.
2: I know. What's
1: that's not a flower.
2: It's not really a flower. I agree. It's more of a plant. It's more of a weed.
1: Yeah, I think so, too.
2: I try to get rid of clover.
1: Oh, yeah.
2: He said that to Rolling Stone magazine. He said, I just combined my favorite flower and my favorite color.
1: Maybe there's something I don't know about clover.
2: I mean, crimson's not really that much of a color. It is. But...
0: unless you're listening in Alabama.
1: Hi, Alabama.
0: Don't pick snay on the M's and
2: clover. I feel that's more of a football team than a color. Do you own the song?
0: Oh, yeah.
2: Of course. And he owns them all. Number 1, Sly of Sly and the Family Stone said, it's all about how we're all the same. March 1st, 1969.
4: I like every one of those songs.
5: Great music. And phenomenal game.
2: How about Trey?
5: Yeah.
2: Trey. 9-9.
5: Legend.
2: And really, I think the hardest question was Crimson and Clover. He got that one
5: yeah.
2: right.
5: Yeah. I mean, he was answering. He knew him. He was robotic.
2: He
5: bam,
2: was.
5: Bam.
2: Like a machine, like you said. What do you think of Something About Mary, B.B. Shea?
6: Not a fan.
2: I'm not either.
6: It's a little overrated.
2: I agree.
5: Says a lot about both of you. Yeah, says a lot.
2: Let's get into it.
6: Yeah.
2: I'm with you.
6: Okay.
2: Coming up here on the Two Guys and Chris
5: Like you both haven't done the hair thing.
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8: For today, mostly sunny with a high of 86. Overnight, cloudy skies with a low of 74. And for tomorrow, plenty of sunshine with a high of 88. 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

0: We had in the Put Up or Shut Up game a question about song Build Me Up Buttercup. It's at the end of Something About Mary, the movie. Red Rachel's not seen it. This is late 90s. B.B. Shea and I agree. I think it's overrated.
1: Yeah, people love it. I just did not get into it.
0: There's part of it I think is way too long, like in the middle. They're out in the...
2: It is. Oh, I'm going to give you that. I like the movie.
0: I like it. I just think it's overrated.
2: Yeah, I don't... It's not great to me. I don't put it up there. But when it's on, I will stop and watch it. However, you're right. The middle's a little too long, but it's got some great jokes in it.
0: Oh, it does. I agree. You know, it was spoiled for me. You know that? You know the movie at all? Do you know something about Mary?
3: I feel like if you started talking about it, I would know it. I just don't know which one it is.
0: Ben Stiller, Cameron Diaz. God, she was delightful.
2: Yes.
0: And, you know, everybody's in love with her because she's like the perfect girl. And throughout the movie, here's how it was spoiled for me. Throughout the movie, she refers to her old boyfriend, Brett. She's like, yeah, Brett used to do that. Just four or five times she drops in Brett. And the day I was going to see it, it turns out, and I'm going to totally spoil it for you, okay? I'm totally spoiling this. At the very end, quarterback Brett Favre makes a cameo, and he is Brett.
2: Yeah.
0: Oh, I just totally touched it.
2: Still worth a watch.
0: Still worth a watch.
2: The scenes with him are great.
3: Well, I'll definitely watch it now. I love him.
0: Well, you're going to like this. So it took me about a month to see it at the theaters, and I was going to see it on a Saturday night. And before I went, what did we always do? Our boys were playing Trivial Pursuit. We had a big Trivial Pursuit lock-in. It was me and three other guys. Yeah. I mean, we did that a lot.
2: Guys, got to have a timer tonight. I got to see something about Mary.
0: Yeah.
2: Who are you going with? Oh, just myself.
0: Myself. So we're playing Trivial Pursuit and everything, and one of the guys had a girlfriend. And okay, right. Tried to drum him out of the group, of course. But she was picking him up at my apartment. I was in my mid-20s. You know, that's what mid-20s guys do. We play on Saturdays. We play Trivial Pursuit all day. It's what we did. So the girlfriend comes to pick up the guy. We have a football game on. We're playing Trivial Pursuit. Brett Favre does a commercial. She says, there's Mary's boyfriend. And I looked up and said, what? And she goes, have you seen Something About Mary? I said, actually, I'm seeing it tonight. She goes, oh.
3: Oh, man.
0: So the whole movie, of course.
2: I'll be going.
0: Complete spoil. I mean,
2: giant spoiler.
0: Absolutely. Because as soon as she said, there's Mary's boyfriend, her boyfriend sitting on the couch went, mm-mm-mm-mm-mm. She goes, well, have you seen Something About Mary? And I'm saying, no.
2: Who hasn't seen it?
0: I waited. I didn't see it for a while. I did like it. Maybe it was overblown in my mind because I'd heard everybody saying this is the best movie.
2: That happens, yeah.
0: It's okay. It's good. It's good.
1: I don't know why that and Me, Myself, and Irene, I just have no...
0: I didn't like Me, Myself, and Irene.
1: I'm not a fan of either of those movies.
2: Me, Myself, and Irene is a crass movie.
0: I think it's terrible. I didn't like that at all. Here's the scene that we were... Biggie said, you know, B.B. Shea and I have done that thing with the hair gel. So here's what happens. He finally gets a date, Ben Stiller, with Cameron Diaz, Mary. And his friend, played by Chris, what's the last name?
2: He was on SNL.
0: Yeah, Chris something.
2: Elliot.
0: Chris Elliot. His friend says, well, before you go out with her, of course you want to clean the pipes. And
2: which sounds exactly like something a guy friend would
0: tell you. Like, what are you talking about?
3: Pipes are we talking about
0: okay,
3: here?
0: Well, he says, you know you got to clean the pipes.
2: And be more relaxed.
0: Stiller's like, I don't know what you're talking about. Well, before you go out with the girl you're so into, in case it leads to sex, you got to take care of yourself earlier to clean the pipes so you can last longer. You understand what I mean?
3: Oh, my gosh. Yeah. Nobody wants that.
2: Well.
0: Of course. Well. At that point, I made a little mental note. Like, oh, okay.
2: Yeah. Oh, it's good advice. Yeah. I mean, that's why my dates aren't going well. I'm too amped up.
0: So he's like, A, it'll relax you. And B, if it leads to sex, you got to last a while. You don't want to just, you know, be the 5-second wonder there. So he says, clean the pipes. So in the scene, right before Mary is coming over to his apartment, Ben Stiller is in the bathroom just whacking away. And he's like looking in the mirror and you know what he's doing. Well, finally he achieves. He's like, ugh. And then he can't find the residue.
3: Wait.
0: So he can't. He's like, where is it? Well, then the doorbell rings. So she's there. So he quickly gets dressed and then he goes to the door. And she's like, oh, hi. It's good to see you. And they hug and everything. And then she's like, what's that on your ear? And like, it's hanging down from his ear, like a big glob. It's a giant glob.
2: Oh, yeah.
0: Do we have it?
2: Yeah, it's in there.
0: So she goes, what's in your ear? And so you have it there. Oh, it's here. I've got it. Okay. Yeah. So here, this is the actual scene. So she sees that on his ear. And here's what she says.
4: Is that a hair gel?
5: Yeah.
4: Great.
5: I can use it. No, you don't have to.
4: So I just ran out.
0: She takes it from his ear and puts it all through her hair.
2: So for the rest of the night.
0: Well, then they cut to the next scene. Yeah. They're at the bar, sitting there ready to get their table, and her hair is
2: being waved.
0: Totally ruined it for you. Worth it.
1: I mean, genius writing, genius
2: and
1: plot.
2: It, when you see it, it sticks. I can see the whole scene in my head.
0: Oh, yes. It's a great scene.
2: It is.
0: It is the most famous scene in the movie, by far.
2: Without a doubt. And one of the funniest, period.
0: When I read this about it, the guy who directed the movie, Ben Stiller, had heard that term, cleaning the pipes. So he said, we need to do a gag, but I don't think we can get it through the Motion Picture Association. And the other guy, the director, was like, I think we can. Let's write it out. Let's storyboard it and see how it goes. So the biggest thing they had was, all right, you're going to clean the pipes. And they're like, well, how can we end it with a big funny scene? And Ben Stiller said, well, I'll lose it. I don't know where it is. And then she'll see it hanging from my ear. And so they were like, okay, that was good enough. And then right at the last minute, they thought, let's have her put it in her hair.
2: What is that, hair gel? Oh, great.
3: It's funny because I've actually seen the clip, but I didn't understand what was going on because it was out of context. And now that I know, that is so weird, and I will never watch that movie.
0: But you ought to watch that scene on YouTube. That, but they were concerned that they could show that because they show it. I mean, it is like a glob. It is dangling. And, first they had to go to the makeup artist and say, can you make this?
2: Which I believe we've talked about this before. They're like, it's to make that achieve. It's like a mix of glue and like something else.
0: Other something. Yeah. You know, and so they were like, can it even be shown on camera? So they had to go through a lot of stuff to get that done. But boy, it is the payoff scene. It is a fantastic scene in that movie. Otherwise, I do think the movie's overrated. I think it was Chris Elliott who said he like brought cleaning the pipes to the table.
2: Yeah. Well, a little bit of a spoiler. Like you said, you'll probably never watch, but he's also trying to sabotage things.
0: Yeah.
2: As well.
0: He was trying to mess him up. He was trying to get Mary for everybody competes for Mary's attention.
2: That's the whole thing is everybody in the movie you find out is after Mary.
3: And
2: she's so wonderful.
3: And she's got Brett the whole time.
0: Well, that's her ex.
3: Okay. Yeah.
0: But she's perfect because she loves football. She's gorgeous, and she's
2: nice as can be.
0: She's unbelievably nice.
2: She's a doctor,
0: yeah, and she's brilliant, and she's rich. I mean, she's like the perfect girl. She's a lot like you, and you're spoken for. But after that, I was like, I wonder if I should clean the pipes before I go on.
2: We all thought it, and thought to ourselves, "Oh, that's my problem."
0: That's my issue.
2: That's holding me back.
3: I can assure you, if anybody hasn't figured it out yet, that is not the problem.
0: Yeah, but you don't want to, you know, too fast.
3: Too fast is way better than too slow. Goodness gracious.
0: Women say that. Like, enough already. Let's get it over with.
3: I have my show's coming on. Yeah,
0: let's go. See, you're the perfect girl. You're like Mary. You should be your Mary. The show, we'll change the name. It should be called Something About Rachel. Everybody keeps telling me, change the name of the show. It's stupid. All right. We're going to call it Something About Rachel. You know what somebody told me we should call it yesterday? Big Red Bearded and Big Tall Red and Bearded.
2: Okay, that's not bad, actually. I hate that.
0: Big Tall Red and Bearded.
2: Yeah.
0: Two Guys Named Chris Show.
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0: Biggie's thinking about this. We had a Hot Water Willie call a bit ago, and so now he's taking warm water with turmeric and black pepper in the morning. It's made a big difference in his joints. I've heard that.
2: Yeah.
0: You know, not the first. You know, one time I got turmeric pills from Costco, and it said infused with black pepper, which they say is important.
2: It's supposed to help absorb the turmeric better because it doesn't absorb on its own well.
0: I took those pills for probably a couple of months. I never felt anything, at least not noticeably.
2: Yeah.
0: You know, it didn't, like I had at the time, I was dealing with some joint issues.
2: Yeah.
0: You know, as you get older, you get the joint pain.
2: I'm sure everybody's different. I'm willing to give it a shot.
0: Yeah.
2: It's not that expensive.
0: I feel like if you get, I mean, I guess you'd probably go online to find the right mix, but if you got real turmeric and real black pepper and mixed them in warm water, it's probably better than the pills I was taking.
3: Another thing about the absorption, when you take supplements, a lot of it gets almost all the way through your digestive tract. And you never get it.
0: I never get anything.
3: That's why the warm water thing makes sense to me, because it probably gets it like dissolved a little bit so that it has time to get dissolved in your body and absorbed before it passes all the way through you.
2: Like I've always heard a multivitamin is useless.
3: They're completely. I mean, what you get out of it is it's not worth it.
2: Minuscule.
3: Not worth whatever you're paying for them.
0: I'm not sure if turmeric is really the real.
1: I think it's snake oil.
0: Do you?
1: Yeah.
0: I mean, it just came out 5 years ago. I heard about it. I was like, oh, okay.
1: Because I used to take those ashwagandha gummies. Because it like lowers your cortisol, whatever that means.
0: And ashwagandha gummy.
2: Didn't you and Aaron Rodgers both take this?
1: Yes.
3: Smart.
1: We did that in darkness retreats.
0: You should do a darkness retreat.
1: I'm thinking about it.
0: Totally. That is so you.
2: I don't know. His mind.
0: What is that? What is? Do you sit in a dark room for a while?
1: I think so.
2: Yeah.
1: You kind of unplug.
0: Do you smoke a little peyote?
2: Probably. I think there's like one candle you can light.
1: Yeah.
2: Mm-hmm. I mean, it's totally a thing with people with money do. Real people have to work.
0: Do you know what my son said to me yesterday? Before we were talking about his oil change and stuff. And he goes, I hear you're doing the weed, he said to me. He said, I hear you're smoking weed. I was it was an affront.
2: I've seen this commercial. It's 80s, but it really resonates.
0: He said, I hear you smoking weed. I said, what are you talking about? He goes, I said, where'd you hear that? He goes, I learned it from your show.
2: I learned it from watching you.
0: Yeah, I learned it from your show. I said, our show. And he's like, yeah, I never, ever listen, but mom has it on in the morning. So now he's home, and I guess we were talking about, and I said, oh, no.
2: No, you're not. Me. No.
3: Your own son uses that line on you?
2: Well,
3: I never listen.
0: Oh, yeah. Yeah, he said, I never listen.
2: And for clarity, he doesn't smoke it.
0: That's what I said. I said, listen. And I was honest with him. I said, look.
2: I ingest it.
0: Occasionally, I'll have a little gummy that's a legal product that I buy down at Serenity Lane.
2: How do you think I've put up with you and your sister this many years?
3: Great point.
1: Someone, you work with Biggie. You just don't know.
0: I said, you have no idea.
2: You don't know what the last few months of my life has been like.
0: I know.
1: My boyfriend left.
0: I said, my dog died.
1: My
0: dog
1: died. Biggie's never here.
0: He's always.
2: I've called your life partner now.
0: That's right.
2: When I tell people, I'm like, it's had a rough few months. He lost his life partner. Oh my God, he died? No.
3: Not like that.
0: He left. And then I lost my dog.
2: The dog.
0: All of those things. You're right. So I said, to take the edge off, occasionally I'll have a totally legal product that they sell down here called Serenity Lane.
2: Mm-hmm.
0: And he was like, yeah, okay.
2: Okay.
0: I said, you know, I keep reading of the dangers of alcohol and how terrible it is for you. So I've gone, instead of having two or three beers, I'll have a gummy. And I was like, all right, it's out there. Okay. Because he didn't know that. And he learned it from listening to this program. So I told him, I said, you got to be honest with your kids, right?
3: So, no. Yeah,
0: you
3: gotta
0: be
3: you don't.
0: Close to honest.
3: Okay.
0: Get close to honesty with your
2: sort
0: kids.
2: Sort of.
0: So you tried this, what was it, ashwagandha?
1: Ashwagandha.
0: And what does that do for you?
1: Apparently it like helps your mood out, lowers your cortisol, whatever that means.
0: Yes.
1: I took it for 2 months. I didn't feel no changes.
0: Nothing.
1: Mm-hmm. Nothing.
0: I did the turmeric and I didn't feel anything, but I think you're right. I think in pill form, it's probably not that good.
2: Yeah.
0: But in the form that Hot Water Willie was saying,
2: I bet there's something about a natural, the powder, the real black pepper, not in a pill.
0: Yes.
3: Yeah, because when you take a pill, it's got like a film around it. Your body has to break that down and, you know.
0: Same with this. I did my friend told me about that concoction in a blender that your mother makes.
2: Oh, the ginger juice. She swears by that. But you don't buy it in the store. She has to make it.
0: Exactly. So I made it in a blender. It was a ginger root and turmeric and all sorts of stuff. Lemon and orange and cayenne pepper. And you mix it in a blender. It's a little pungent, but it's pretty good.
2: Oh, it burns. Hers burns.
0: It burns. It's thick. And I made it once or twice. And it was just such a hassle to make. I said I was going to buy it in the store, and it didn't work.
2: It's a commitment.
0: And, yeah, it is.

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0: It feels good to be a road you. 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
3: They were like, oh, you're back.
4: Oh, ashwagandha?
3: Yeah. Exactly.
4: Yeah.
3: Also, a P1 Josh says, this is back to the woman who's been called the vacation Karen. She took the towels off every single chair at the property where she and her husband were staying. And somebody filmed her and put her on TikTok. They called her vacation Karen. She said, I don't care. And by the way, most of the comments were like, good for you. I'm glad you did that. You know, she took all the towels off. Well, a P1 Josh says, years ago, I boxed for a gym. We all went to Myrtle Beach for a vacation. In the morning after we got there, I went to the pool and there were towels reserved. So I just sat on the towels. I just took it myself. I didn't care. When the family came down to the pool 4 hours later and the father put hands on me attempting to drag me off that chair, I was 6'3 and 340. I got up abruptly and swung at him and was arrested for hitting the guy. Sorry, not sorry. That's my chair.
5: I would have donated to your fund to get you released.
4: Well,
3: he says, if you're going to reserve chairs, be prepared to get the entitlement kicked straight out of your ass when you come for me when I'm sitting on your chair.
4: Yeah.
3: I don't know. I would never be that brazen to sit on somebody. If somebody puts the towel there, I'm not sitting.
4: Oh, I wouldn't have been that brazen. I would have mumbled and been pissed.
3: Me too.
4: And gone on to a different chair.
3: Me too. There's no way I could have done that.
4: In fact, that story went to me how it should have.
3: Mm-hmm.
4: The guy brazen enough to take the chair, and then they get into a physical altercation. But he also gets arrested because he hit the guy.
3: Yeah, our guy did do the hitting, and he did get arrested at Myrtle Beach.
5: Well, what you said was, you know, go find another chair. That's the problem. He was sitting there probably because there was no single available chair.
3: Yeah,
5: that's why this is so irritating.
3: It is an irritating thing. You're right. Because it should, the place should have a rule saying if you're going, you know, you put the towel on the chair, you must sit on the chair.
5: I think you need to visit the chair every 30 to 40 minutes or so, or else you forfeit it.
3: Really, you should be either in the pool or on the pool deck to have a towel on there.
4: Yeah.
3: Or at lunch at the pool place, wherever the grill bar and grill, where it is. Don't you think? I mean,
4: I don't love the reserving of the chair like that. I never have.
3: No, I don't either. I don't think that's right either. We also got into the discussion of here locally we have one of, and this would happen to me, we have a car wash where strippers will wash your car.
4: Yeah.
3: That's like a thing that's been going on for many years.
4: Oh, now. A long time.
3: Yeah. I would probably be the guy that went thinking I was just getting an actual car wash and be like, dang, they're naked. Why are they?
4: And they're not doing a very good job.
3: Then at the end, you're like, this was.
5: My windows are still dirty.
3: This is terrible.
5: Do you think you could go back over this?
4: They didn't even attempt the roof.
3: Do they? At one of those, have you ever been to one of those?
4: I have. I took our station van through one.
3: Bravo. I say,
5: did they ask you to, or just because you wanted to?
4: It was part of a package.
3: Okay. I'm sure that was my idea.
4: It was like, send Biggie over to get the van washed.
3: Yeah.
4: And boy, oh boy, were those girls excited.
3: I bet they were on a Tuesday afternoon.
4: Yeah.
3: Do they like lay up on your windshield and press their boobs?
4: I don't know how each is. At this one, you had to get out of the car.
3: Oh, really?
4: And then you sat at a little table while they washed the car.
3: And you could see through the... And so they're topless.
4: They're topless.
3: And washing the car.
4: Yeah, I thought I'd stay in the car and they'd be pushing their soapy boobs up against the window.
3: Which instead, is like a 17-year-old's dream.
4: Yeah, instead, it was like, you get out of the car, there's a little sitting area. Now, you're in the same, like, bay, because I was getting hit with water.
3: Yeah.
4: And they basically, I just sat, like at Auto Bell, I just sat there and watched, as they did, frankly, a terrible job. They didn't even attempt the tires.
5: I thought that the whole point was you're not going to get that clean, but you're going to sit in the car and watch the show.
4: My understanding was they wanted you out of the car because they were hoping you would get like a lap dance and spend money.
3: I see.
4: Okay. While you were waiting for them to finish up your car.
3: Okay. I felt like you should be in the car too, so they're soaping it up, you know, with their. And
4: that's what I was expecting.
3: Yeah, yeah.
4: But they want you to spend money while you're out. They want you to have a drink.
3: Oh, I see. Okay.
4: They want you to, you know, hang out with the. There's no rush. You know, hey, car's getting washed. Hang out. You know, another dancer comes up and she says, how are you? Do you want to get a dance while you're here?
3: Do you think the best dancers get to do that, or is that like something they don't want to do?
4: I can.

0: I don't think that was the best.
1: Okay. All right. I see.
0: It was a hot Tuesday morning.
2: But if
3: maybe we're on Saturday.
2: But if your choices are the lap dance or wash the car, I mean, you're going to make more money to do the lap dance.
0: Yeah.
1: Do the lap dance. Yeah. Definitely.
0: Oh, definitely. Yeah.
1: Wow. Yeah. They're bringing it back. So they're coming
0: yeah.
1: they're back.
0: I don't know what this one could be like, but that one was you had to get out of the car.
1: Different group.
0: Yep.
1: This is a new place. So maybe
0: and then I got a nice somewhere there's a photo or video of me getting the van washed
1: with
0: these two lovely ladies.
1: Didn't you have a, because my son's high school, the cheerleaders did a little car wash on the weekend back when he was a senior in high school. And I considered going by there and letting the ladies wash my car, but it's a little pervy, you know. Mm-hmm. If you're just going, that seemed a little skeevy. Didn't you have somebody that had a?
0: Yeah, I had a friend whose dad went through and got caught.
1: That's right. I remember you telling us that.
0: Said he was supporting the cause, but yes. You know, it wasn't even the same high school.
1: Well, the booster club. Yeah, you do it for the booster club, you know.
0: Yeah, and he happened to be spotted.
1: Oh no,
0: by his wife.
1: Oh no.
2: Oh no.
0: I'm sorry, honey. I was supporting the community.
2: I didn't know it was just going to be girls here.
1: I had no idea. Yeah. This date in history, two movies. Which one's better? I saw them both. 33 years ago today. Golly, 33 years ago today. Sleepless in Seattle with Tom Hanks and Meg Ryan. And What's Love Got to Do with It? The Tina Turner story. What's Love Got to Do? That starred Angela Bassett and Lawrence Fishburne. Really, What's Love Got to Do with is probably the better movie.
0: Yeah, great movie. I love Tina Turner.
1: That's a good movie. Have y'all seen those?
3: Never seen either.
1: Sleepless in Seattle gets some
0: I did it. I watched it for my romantic comedy reviews. It's not bad.
1: That was pretty good.
0: Yeah. What's Love Got to Do with? I just love Tina Turner and her story.
1: That's a phenomenal. Angela Bassett's great in that, but I only saw it once. I've seen Sleepless in Seattle more. I don't know. Sleepless in Seattle gets a lot of, push by. If your dad knew that I saw Sleepless in Seattle, he'd go,
2: gay.
0: Well, can we record your dad just saying that so we can play that?
1: Gay.
2: You know what? I probably have it recorded.
1: We have Big Rig Grizz, who's talking about the strippers at the car wash. Big Rig Grizz, go ahead.
4: Hello, everyone. Love the show.
1: Thank you.
4: I was just going to let Figgy know that the reason they probably want you out so they can upsell a lap dance, but can you imagine how many guys would be getting out with hair gel hanging off their earlobe?
1: Oh, yeah, that's right. That's a good point. That's a very good point. You don't want that happening.
0: Well, they make you get out before you even start. So
1: yeah, but if you're in it while they're...
0: Yeah, that's true.
1: Oh, gross. That's right. God,
0: that's probably right. That's exactly right.
1: Thank you, Big Rig Grizz. I bet you're right on that.
0: God.
1: Well, here's another romantic movie that 22 years ago today, The Notebook, Ryan Gosling and Rachel McAdams. Saw it, liked it, didn't love it.
0: I've seen it once,
1: Yeah. You're a Gosling man, or woman, excuse me.
2: You're never going to believe, but I have never seen
1: it. You haven't seen that one?
2: No.
1: That was like his big breakout, wasn't it?
2: No.
0: Yeah.
1: Do you know what he said recently? This is Ryan Gosling. I'm a fan. Gay. So,
2: if you're a guy and you can acknowledge he's a beautiful man, that's straight.
0: Well, he's also done enough action pieces and things.
2: Yeah, he's cool.
1: You know what movie I love that he's in? I bet you love this movie too, BB Shay. The Big Short.
3: Big Short is great.
0: Yes.
1: Phenomenal movie.
3: Have you seen The Nice Guys?
1: No.
3: With him and Russell Crowe?
0: Very good.
3: You would love that movie.
1: I'll watch it.
0: It's very great. Funny.
1: I'll watch it on your recommendation. He said recently he was asked, who was the person like your someone you wanted to emulate in acting when you were really young? And he said soap opera star Deidre Hall. She's in what's her soap opera? Is it All My Children? No, what's she in?
2: Is it not Days of Our Lives?
1: It's Days of Our Lives.
0: Yeah.
1: And she's celebrating 50 years on there. She's being interviewed. She started in 1976. And when he was asked recently, who did you really look up to when you were just getting into acting? That's who he said, Deidre Hall. Huh. And so she said, oh, my God, that's so flattering. Why don't you come to a taping of Days of Our Lives? And he went on his social media and said, would love to.
5: Deidre Hall, are you kidding me? Yes. This is a very enthusiastic yes to a very cordial invitation to visit you on set. I will be there to thank you in person for being my OG acting inspiration. It wasn't Marlon Brando in On the Waterfront. It wasn't De Niro in Taxi Driver. It was you. And I want to thank you for your offer. Anytime, anywhere, you tell me, I'll be there.
1: You're going to be there on set.
0: She's played the role of Marlena Evans for, you ready for this, 50 years.
1: That's right. That's why they're celebrating. Yeah. She's 50 years since 1976. God. And she said at first she turned it down. And they said, we really think you're perfect for it. Don't you want to do it? And it just grew and grew and grew. So she's been on there since
0: then. I recognize her.
1: Yeah. Oh, yeah. Deirdre Hall. And she's pretty famous for and that's all she's really done is been on that show. Some good and bad news in the world of rock and roll on this date in history. Michael Jackson died 17 years ago today.
0: Wow.
1: As did Farrah Fawcett just hours earlier. Farrah Fawcett had cancer, and Michael Jackson, of course, overdose. Dr. Conrad Murray goes to jail over that.
0: I'll never forget that day.
1: You fell.
0: You fell. Yes. Yes, and your son's for a long time. We should get him to say it now just for old time's sake. Sometimes just look up and say, why did Mr. Biggie fall?
1: He was, let's see, he's 21 now, so he was 4.
0: And remember, we all rushed here.
1: Yes, we had to
0: prepare.
1: Well, the two of us.
0: Two of us, yes.
1: Our boss called and said, Michael Jackson just died. I was like, yeah, I was having dinner. He's like, go into the station, prepare. Like, okay.
0: Of course, by proxy. And I was new at the time, too.
1: I called him. I said, get in here.
0: I said, absolutely, sir.
1: So we go and get all these... We get all this Michael Jackson music. Well, we had a scale in here. We were all doing a weight loss challenge at the time. Not much has changed. And my son, I was having dinner at my parents' house, and my son was with me. So I said, we got to go by the radio station. So we go by, and he's 4 years old and sitting in my lap. And Biggie, as he was leaving, trips over that right where you're standing there.
0: I mean, down hard.
1: And he went down. He just disappeared. And my son, for years, said, why did Mr. Biggie fall?
2: did you answer?
1: Diet, mostly. Yeah.
0: And as we joked, that was the most action that scale got.
1: That's right. For years, he would say, why did Mr. Biggie fall? His life choices.
0: Yeah. It was actually the beginning of the fall, fall.
2: Did you point at Biggie at that moment and point to your son and say, I want you to pay attention to this right now? Yeah.
1: That's right. My son weighs 135 pounds today.
0: It stuck with his memory. It stuck in.
1: That's right. And on this day, talk about rock and roll, in 59 years ago, 1967, the Beatles performed the song All You Need Is Love on live TV for an audience of 200 million watching across the world. It was the first time they had a global viewing of music like that, which I don't think I knew about this. Today is called Global Beatles Day. They did a BBC show called Our World and performed All You Need Is Love on the first multinational satellite production of broadcast television across the world. I did not know that.
0: No.
1: So this is how it sounded in 1967.
6: This is Steve Race in the Beatles recording studio in London, where the latest Beatle record is at this moment being built up. With some friends in to help the atmosphere.

0: kill it.
1: Right. Oh, that's very good. Thank you, John. That's fine. Thanks. I think that will do for the vocal backing very nicely. We'll get the musicians in now. And we'll do it after.
2: Oh, great.
3: Okay. So they were just recording it. They released a song 2 weeks later, and already 400 million people had seen that. They estimate as many as 400 million people. That's probably like a record.
4: That's got to be down. Yeah. I mean,
3: good Lord. That's unbelievable. All those people watched that 59 years ago today. There's a comedian.
4: Boomers then were like, their hair.
3: Oh, yeah. We hated it. They hated it. I wasn't here. They hated it.
4: Yeah.
3: Boomers, oh, my God.
4: God, long look at this. Hair. Oh, long I can. Hair. I won't.
3: They hated it. Long hairs.
4: Gay.
3: Who's this? Yes, yes. Mm-hmm. The comedian is Tig Notaro, and she talked about the Beatles for World Beatles Day.
5: I do love music, and I would constantly write down all the lyrics to every Beatles song, like put the record on, take the needle off, and write the lyrics down, put the needle back on, just every song, obsessed. And my grandmother ended up having Alzheimer's, and she collected anything that we touched growing up. And towards the end of her life, when I was an adult, she called me into her bedroom and she pulled out this box and this paper. She said, "You wrote this for me when you were little. And it was when I'm 64. And I had to sit there and take credit for a Lennon and McCartney tune." It's like, oh, that's right. I forgot about that one. You like that, huh? If so, I have a huge catalog of other songs I think you might like.
3: I mean, what are you going to do? That's just what you...
6: Let's go along.
7: You can't disappoint her.
3: What you have to do, exactly. Let's play with you here. Who do you want to be your partner? Big E, B.B. Shea, or Red Rachel? 866-470-2GNC if you want to play. 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Either way, 2 out of 3, and you're a winner. 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
7: People always tell me, talk more sports, yep. Talk more politics, tell me more pickleball stories. That's all I hear all the time.
8: I got them.
7: Don't worry. The Hornets traded LaMelo Ball to the Timberwolves for a bunch of draft picks.
9: It happened very quickly. I mean, it was breaking news, basically, late night, that they were interested in trading him. And apparently teams lined up, and it's the Minnesota Timberwolves for Naz Reid, who's a center, and then a ton of draft picks.
7: First time I ever get to scoop my son on something, he's in a plane.
9: Oh, yeah. What?
7: I'm sure he still got the message. Somebody on the plane probably said, they just traded LaMelo Ball.
9: Yeah.
7: I always get to him about 5 hours too late. You know, this one time, the Broncos, we're Broncos fans, they traded their major defensive player, Von Miller, and he was playing video games with his friend, and he said, in about 2 hours, my dad's going to text me to say Von Miller's been traded. Okay, so,
10: ouch.
7: All right, well, I didn't know that. 2 hours later, I get out of whatever we're doing, and I see it, so I text him, bzz, bzz. My son's friend apparently said, don't you want to get that? He's like, no, that's my dad telling me Von Miller just got traded.
9: Man, he got you so good.
7: And it was. That's exactly what's exactly.
10: Knowing that, he should just pretend like you broke the news should just make you feel good.
7: Wouldn't you think I'd do that for him? Mike, you get to choose either Biggie, Red Rachel, or BB Shea to be on your Family Feud team today. Who you got?
11: Biggie.
7: Biggie is chosen. He's fine player of the game. Also, we have Thomas, and Thomas, you can have either BB Shea or Red Rachel. Who would you like to be your partner?
11: I will take Red Rachel.
7: All right, she's a family member now. Okay, you two are family. BB Shea, you will float back and forth.
12: All right.
7: See who you can help with the steal here today. Best out of three in the categories. You know how it works. There's 100 people surveyed. This particular time, we have the top 8 answers on the board. Rachel and BB Shea, shout your name when you know the best answer to this. 100 people surveyed, name something people pretend to know a lot about even when they really don't.
10: Rachel.
7: Rachel.
10: Politics.
7: Show us politics. Number 4 answer, BB Shea, 3 beat it.
9: Oh, it's me.
7: Oh, sorry. Biggie, 3 beat it.
9: Sports.
7: Show us sports. Number 3. Okay, so sports and politics, and that means Mike, you and Biggie can play or pass that. Mike, you'll have the choice here. You're the player. Name something people pretend to know a lot about, even when they really don't. Sports, number 3. Politics, number 4. And 6 answers left. Mike, do you want to play or pass that?
11: Play.
7: Playing. Okay. Then we'll go to you, Rachel, you and BB Shea, and Thomas. Think of an answer that we'll steal if we get to that point. 6 of them left, and still the number 1 is out there. Something people to pretend to know a lot about, even when they don't. Mike, what are you saying?
11: Politics.
7: Politics is already given. It was number 4.
11: Life.
7: Show us.
9: Life.
7: Very deep.
9: 3. Yeah.
10: I mean, it's not wrong.
9: Again, let's remind everyone this is the Family Feud audience.
7: Yeah. Life. Yeah, you're a little too advanced for it, Mike. I'm sorry. Something people pretend to know a lot about when they really don't. Sports is number three. Politics, number four. Biggie.
9: Cars.
7: Six are left, including the number one. Show us a car. Number six, cars.
9: Oh, I figured that'd be higher. Yeah. I think at least every man has stood with the hood up over it. When somebody's showing you something, you go, oh, yeah.
10: Let's pop the hood and take a look at that.
9: Oh, yeah, the oil. Yes.
7: That's your Kafram stand. Yeah, we always say that.
9: Oh, yeah, dirty filter, right.
7: Looks like the flux capacitor's got you going. Okay, Mike. You have five left. One strike now. Something people pretend to know a lot about, even when they really don't. Sports, politics, cars. What else do you say, Mike?
11: Religion.
7: Show us religion. That is one, though. And people do pretend that. You're right. They'll quote a Bible verse and really not know too much about religion. Well, now you have two strikes, so Biggie, you're up against it here. But still, number one is left. Something people pretend to know a lot about, even when they really don't. Sports, politics, and cars.
9: Cooking?
7: Show us cooking.
9: What?
7: No. Okay. All right, so that's a strikeout. And that means that Thomas and Red Rachel get a chance to steal it. Red Rachel is the captain. BB Shea, why don't you give a few possible answers here? You're a floater here today. And Red Rachel can take your advice or not, but something people pretend to know about when they really don't. Sports, politics, cars, and?
8: I put music, health, and then parenting. Everybody wants to tell you what to do with your kids.
7: Yeah. Music, health, and parenting. Thomas, you can give Rachel a suggestion as well. What do you say?
12: I got healthcare, money, travel, and music.
7: Healthcare, money, travel, music, parenting. You've heard a lot of those, Rachel. You can go out on your own or take any one of those. If it's there, you take round one of three. What are you saying?
10: Well, the one I felt most strongly about was sex.
7: Okay, all right.
9: Okay.
10: Well, people act like they know about it when they don't.
7: That's right. And remember, your fiance is a fantastic lover.
9: And remember, you're surrounded by three men who don't know about it and understand
7: it. That's factual,
10: You guys do talk about it, though.
7: We do talk about it. It's true. Yes, we do.
10: I feel strongly about it, but all three of us thought it, so I'm going to say music.
7: All right, for round one, show us music. Number seven is music.
9: Ooh.
7: Number one, wine.
9: Oh, okay.
10: Yeah.
9: That's a good one.
7: That's very true. I don't know a thing about wine. They bring that to you and you do that thing.
9: Yeah.
10: It's delicious. That's what I know about it.
7: Oh, well, yeah. I know you like it. Art. Number two is art.
9: Yeah.
7: Sports, politics. Money or investing. You all said that. Cars, music. Eight, technology. I liked your parenting thing, though.
9: Yeah, parenting's a good one. I thought that'd be there for sure.
7: I did, too. That's a... people always tell you how to parent. Yeah, I remember before I had kids, and I would do that. And people would say, "When you have kids, you'll think." And they're right. I mean, once you have them, you're like, "Oh God, so true." You don't know what you're doing. Okay, round one on a steal.
9: They're everything. They're my world.
10: I love them.
7: I didn't know my kid was going to Dallas. He woke up in Dallas. What? Thomas and Mike will be the captains here for round two. Mike, you have to win this round to force an overtime. So, Mike, are you ready to shout your name when you know the best answer to this?
11: Yes.
7: And are you ready as well, Thomas?
12: Yes.
7: Good luck. Top seven answers on the board. 100 people survey. Name something people do in a movie theater that annoys everyone else.
11: Mike,
7: we heard you first. What do you say?
11: Play with their phone.
7: Show us the phone. Number two, use their phone. Thomas, one answer beats it.
12: Talk.
7: Show us talk. Number one answer is talk. Number two is use the phone. Thomas, you want to play or pass it?
12: Let's play it.
7: Playing. Okay, back and forth with Red Rachel to try and win the game here. Then we'll go over to you, Rachel. There are five answers left. You have two gone. Name something people do in a movie theater that annoys everyone else. Talk or use the phone, number one and two. What do you say, Rachel?
10: Stand up or block the screen.
7: Show us stand up or block the screen. It's not there. It's not there. As a tall American, I'm often people will whisper behind me. I can't see. And I, you know, now though, with the way the seats are,
9: there's
7: that's not an
9: that,
7: issue anymore. That's changed now. Mm-hmm. Boy, back in the day when I was like, partying and going to movie theaters.
9: One of those is accurate.
7: They were always everybody. One woman behind me one time was like, I can't see. It was in Dead Poet Society. I remember it to this day.
9: Oh yeah, because you needed to see that.
7: You need to catch every Friday.
10: Probably doing her a favor.
7: Oh, yeah. Oh, you better watch that.
9: Oh, no, don't you dare. Look, that movie is on and off as Mount Rushmore, okay?
7: Okay, Thomas, back to you. You have one strike now. Something people do in a movie theater that annoys everyone else. Talk and use the phone. And what do you say, Thomas?
13: Constantly leaving in and out.
7: Show us constantly leaving in and out. It's not there. And you have two strikes. Now we have Red Rachel, who has five answers left, but two strikes. So you must give one here or they will get a chance to steal and tie the game. Name something people do in a movie theater that annoys everyone else. Talk and use their phone. Rachel?
10: Make out.
7: Show us. Make out. Yeah. You know, with the seats these days, it's really hard to get over there.
9: It's hard to make out.
7: You can't make out like you used to.
9: No, there's a big gap between you.
10: Yeah, they don't want to allow anything fun in those theaters anymore.
7: Not anymore, no. And they're selling booze, and yet you can't make out.
9: Yep.
7: And they got to get you in there somehow. Okay, that's an opening here, Mike. You and Biggie can take round two and tie the game. B.B. Shea can suggest some answers to you, so can Biggie. B.B. Shea, what do you say? Something people do in a movie theater that annoys everybody else.
8: I said bring their baby or their kid, laugh too loud, or sit in the wrong seat.
7: All right. Bring the baby, sit in the wrong seat, laugh too loud.
9: I was going to say bring a baby for sure. Mm-hmm. Chew too loud or mess with your snacks too loud.
7: Mm-hmm.
9: And those are the two I got.
7: All right. There you go. So you got a couple there, about four or five there, Mike. Or you can go out on your own to try and tie the game. What do you say to steal it?
11: Babies.
7: Babies. Bring the baby to the theater. If it's there, we're going to round three. Show us. Bring the kids. Yep. Number three. Kick the seats. God, I hate
10: that. You can't do that anymore either.
7: I hate that. I do that. No, you're right.
10: You can't reach them.
7: You can't reach them.
9: But that was the most. When it happened, you just turn around and stare.
7: Number four, eat loudly. Snacks. Yeah. You all got that. Five, bring the kids, the noisy kids. Six, come in late.
9: Oh, yeah.
7: I almost gave that for coming and going so much, but I think it's a little different.
9: Coming in late now doesn't matter as much because you got assigned seats.
7: That's true. Because usually you have to get up.
9: Yeah, because it'd be like you'd have to see them, and they'd be down at the bottom of the theater staring up like, yeah,
7: where can I sit?
10: Yeah, now when people come in late, I'm like, well, you're stupid. You paid for the movie.
7: I know. But you do still have to. If they're in the middle and you're on the end, you got to stand up and get by and all that.
9: Lower your recliner slowly.
7: Right.
10: Most of them, there's enough room now. You can have your feet fully up and they can still get by.
7: Well, you're right. But you know, when I believe it was Thomas that gave that answer of coming and going, I do hate that. I hate it when you have to go by it. And seven, snore. I've done it. I've been asleep in the theater snoring.
9: Oh, yeah.
7: With my wife. I do that.
9: The kids one is funny to me because we were just talking about parenting.
7: Because
9: somebody will bring a kid and you'll have an altercation.
7: Mm-hmm.
9: I'll be like, I'm bringing my baby where I want. I'm not letting having a baby stop my life. Yeah. Well, maybe you should.
7: Definitely.
9: But then they'll say, talk about my parenting.
7: I do not like that. I hate it. One time I was at the theater. We were seeing Gladiator. And a woman and her husband had brought, a six-month-old. And the baby was crying through the first 15 or 20 minutes. And finally, someone said, not myself, said, please remove the baby from the theater.
9: But that sounds like a you.
7: I don't have the guts to say it, but he did. Please remove the crying child from the theater. And the woman got up. She was mad and she left.
10: Get a babysitter or stay home.
7: Yeah. Or she's wrong.
9: Yeah, you got to give some up. Sorry.
7: Of course, obviously. Biggie and Rachel are captains for round three. Are you ready?
10: Yes.
7: Top five answers on the board. Shout your name and you know the best answer to this. Name something that gets larger when you mess with it.
9: Biggie?
7: Biggie.
9: Your private area for men.
7: Number one answer. Men's private area. We're adults.
9: Yeah.
7: We're adults. Okay, Biggie, you can play or pass that. We'll go to Mike. Mike, play or pass it. Something that gets bigger the more you mess with it. Penis is number one. You got four answers left. Play or pass?
9: I bet they're all penis. Just different words. My Johnson.
11: I think this is a good one to steal on, so I'll pass.
7: Passing. Okay, passing on it. We're going to go over to Thomas. Thomas, name something that gets bigger the more you mess with it. And number one is penis. There are four answers left. You only have 3 seconds, Thomas. What do you say?
13: Bread dough.
7: Show us bread dough. There, I'm surprised. It's a great answer. It's a great answer. Rachel, something that gets bigger the more you mess with it.
10: A pimple.
7: Show us a pimple. It's not there. And Thomas, back over to you. Something that gets bigger the more you mess with it.
13: I'm drawing a blank. I have nothing.
7: Those are both good answers. I mean, bread dough and pimple were pimple, both pretty good. I like both of them. But Biggie and Mike, it might have been the right decision to try and steal it. BB Shay, what do you have for Biggie here, the captain, to steal this?
8: I put a snowball or your ego.
7: Snowball, ego. Mike, suggestion for Biggie to try and steal it and win the game. What do you say?
11: I got faith in Biggie. I'm drawing a blank.
7: They're tough. That's a tough question.
9: That is a tough question.
7: Something that gets bigger the more you mess with it. Penis is number one. BB Shay has suggested snowball and ego. Biggie, it's to you for the game.
9: I did think of ego. Snowball's good, too. Since two of us thought of it, I'm going to say ego.
7: For the win, ego. I can't believe you got that. That's excellent.
9: That's the first thing I thought of. Well, I had someone's name in front of it.
7: Stroke it, you know? Yeah, these are things you stroke.
9: Yeah.
7: Number two, fire.
9: I'm
7: poking at it. That's true. Three, ego. Four, breasts.
10: That doesn't work. No. I tried.
7: Well, when they're aroused, you know, when they're aroused, I guess. It's like a penis.
9: But they only get bigger if they're, like, you're pregnant.
7: Well, if they're full of milk.
9: But, but that doesn't happen unless you're right.
10: Yeah, messing with them doesn't make them bigger, believe me.
7: And muscles. That's true. That's a good one. Muscles is good. Wow, both of y'all played very, very well. Only one can win, though. Sorry, Thomas. Biggie takes it today with Mike. You've got the tickets. Two Guys, I'm Chris Show. Let's do a quick meet and greet. 866-470-2GNC. We'd love to meet you. Maybe if you've called before, even. We just want to know something interesting about you, what you do for a living, how long you've been listening to this program. If you do that for us, we'll give you a pair of passes as well. Two Guys Named Chris Show.
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18: 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State Highway Patrol reporting one incident in Horry County on Highway 707 at Bypass 17. Look for heavier traffic volume on Highway 501 beachbound from Highway 544 to Singleton Ridge. Bypass 17 from Mr. Joe White to 29th Avenue North and Highway 57 at Highway 9. 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

0: And we're talking about movie theaters. And we've had a lot of... The theme today, I guess, has been tattling. I was not on the side of the woman... Or I was on the side, rather, of the New York Knicks fan who has been now fired from her job for dumping out the trash can and stealing it.
1: It's very bizarre because...
0: It's weird.
1: You are very much alone.
0: I know. Everybody hates this woman. But I just kind of feel like... You know, I've done stupid things in the past. So, man, I was much younger, and I don't think I've ever stolen like a trash can or dumped garbage, but there's probably something that if I was on camera many years ago, somebody would have fired me. You know?
1: I do feel like there's an age factor here.
0: How old is she?
1: She's in her 30s at least.
0: Yeah.
1: She's not young and dumb and doing something.
0: Mm-hmm.
1: And to me, it's like after the parade, because it's not packed around her.
0: Right.
1: It's not even like it's the weirdest impulse. I'm caught up in the moment ever because the moment seems to have passed.
0: Yeah.
1: Except she just decided she wanted a trash can from the street. And I mean, there's people around her staring at her like, what are you doing?
0: So this was parade day, not night of championship. Is that right?
1: Yes. And post parade.
0: Well, in that case, I'm less on her side because night of championship, it's like things are burning.
1: Yeah.
0: But parade day, it doesn't seem like it's that.
1: No, it's the most just. Full of audacity
0: mm-hmm.
1: to do it right and to dump the amount of garbage out that she did.
0: If she was your employee and she was a good employee, would you fire her?
1: No.
0: I wouldn't either.
1: No, not at all. No, but the problem, it just looks so...
0: Mm-hmm.
1: I would question, like, how well do I know this employee?
0: Yeah.
1: Because to me, if it had been, like you said, if it had been the night of the championship...
0: Yeah.
1: At 1 in the morning, you've
0: mob
1: been out
0: mentality,
1: celebrating.
0: Yeah. That, yeah.
1: And it's like, I don't know what happened to me. I just got caught up in the moment.
0: Mm-hmm.
1: I would almost, with this, and the way she looks, too, like, I mean, she has a very, like, what you gonna do attitude mm-hmm. about mm-hmm. it.
0: Yeah.
1: And I think that the whole thing just strikes me wrong.
0: Yeah.
2: And it's on the internet, and this happens a lot on TikTok, which I don't care for this, but if somebody goes to a restaurant and the bartender is rude to them,
0: mm-hmm.
2: this person will make a TikTok, and they'll say, the bartender at this restaurant was very rude to me. This is what they did. And then everybody on TikTok will look up that restaurant and give it a 1-star review on Google and try to ruin the restaurant because of what one bartender did. And so,
0: why do you do that?
2: I don't know, but that's what some companies like this company here that they're getting all this, you know, criticism because she's working. If they didn't fire her, they would get
0: mm-hmm.
2: tons of, you know, criticism and backlash and all yeah. that. So they just did it just to say, you know what, leave us alone.
0: Yeah. It's like you're destroying the restaurant. Why?
2: I don't know why that happens. I watched a video recently where this happened, and it was like a rude hostess and bartender, and I think they were putting the pressure on maybe to get those people fired. But
0: yeah.
2: why are you giving this woman on TikTok so much credibility? You weren't there. You don't know if she was rude first. You don't even know that she went to eat there. She might just she might just hate the owner personally or something.
0: Yeah.
2: And so we take everything that we see online so seriously, and we're willing to ruin a business over it, which I don't like that aspect
1: and
2: of
1: you
2: it.
1: Have to be careful too, because sometimes you know, ex-employees who are angry will just
2: do stuff.
1: Make stuff up.
0: Exactly.
1: And do stuff.
0: And, you know, sometimes you see videos. You don't know what happened before or after the 30-second video.
3: And my biggest thing about this whole situation is that there was a point in time in this country as humans, we can make mistakes and learn from them.
0: Yeah.
3: And we didn't have to worry about major repercussions like getting fired.
0: Yeah.
3: Now, you do something as, I know it wasn't right, but as simple as taking a trash can off the street,
0: you lose your job.
3: Now she doesn't have a job anymore.
1: Yeah. I would want to talk to her and just be like, help me understand.
0: Yeah, I agree.
1: Because right now, it looks terrible.
0: Yeah, it does. That video looks terrible.
1: Help me understand. And, you know, maybe apologize and say, because she's not said anything.
0: Well, if she comes in, I mean, really, if you're her employer and you bring her in and you say, what's up with this video?
1: Yeah.
0: What do you think she should say? I think I would say, I had been drinking and I was caught up in a moment and I don't know why I did that. It was a complete lapse of judgment. I apologize.
1: If she owned it 1,000%,
0: yes.
1: I would not fire her.
2: She could have been like, well, I liked it and I wanted it.
1: Yeah.
0: Well, that's probably what she said.
2: Yeah.
0: You know, like, I'm just going to tell you. I mean, she may be a horrible woman and you want to get rid of her anyway. You know, the owner of this company, the president of this company, told a story once that his father had radio stations in Tennessee many, many years ago. You know that. And he's like the founder of our company. And one time, something was going on in the community. I forget what it is, but he allowed them to advertise on their radio station. Some social issue was, and I don't remember what it was, but he was advertising it. They were advertising it on the biggest radio station in town. It was a country radio station. And the only grocery store in town, who sort of controlled everything, put up a sign that said, if you support the radio station and advertise on it, you're not welcome here. It was like, so it was a big battle between the radio station and the grocery store. And they lost a ton of advertising. So our president's father, who owned the radio station, went to the grocery store owner and said, we're two local businesses here. You're putting me out of business. You are is it your determination to ruin my business? And the grocery store owner said, no, but I'm not on your side on this. He said, well, I understand we're on different sides, but you're ruining my business. And we're both supporting our community, and we're both good local business owners. We just have a disagreement on this. And the grocery store owner said, you're right. I took it down. So that's what you don't get anymore. You know, nobody's going to talk to
2: each other. Nobody would do that now. And then somebody's building would get burned down and it would be terrible.
0: Exactly. And he told me that story at lunch one time. And then he cut my salary.
1: So I hope you understand why.
4: I'm sorry, what?
2: That's not related.
0: He did. Yeah. We're messing around.
1: Lunch is on me.
4: What?
0: It's a good back and forth, you know. It's a good back and forth. That's it. Tomorrow's Friday. Fun time. You're playing a sports game tomorrow.
1: Yeah.
4: What?
2: It's back.
0: I better write those questions.
1: I was going to say. I didn't want to throw anyone under the bus.
0: We're doing that tomorrow. Two guys. Lisa Lanier joins us tomorrow as well. Two guys named Chris Shaw.
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1: After school, Andy doesn't feel like playing with his friends, but he wants to do something. Now what does he see? This is Fred. So he asks Fred to come and see his tadpole.
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I'm Josie, and it's KZQ's Free Ticket Thursday. I'm just going to do it. Let's do it. Your first chance right now to win tickets to see Whitechapel in November, House of Blues, Myrtle Beach. 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

Offspring making the news in a very unexpected way. They were playing Hellfest, closing out the festival in France, and they decided to finish their set by inciting the biggest mosh pit to a Taylor Swift song ever. They got 50,000 people to mosh while they played Taylor Swift. Said they're going to make history. 96.1 KZQ.

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No! Not even the BBC. 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
1: If you were to heat pizza, I read this. 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
1: 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She wants to play. 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

You know, sometimes you just got to call it a loss. A camper out west learned this the hard way in the Sierra Nevadas. This person went to use the restroom at a campsite. If you've ever been to one of those bathrooms, it's just a hole in the floor. They dropped their sunglasses in, tried to go in after them, and got stuck and had to call rescuers to get them out. 96.1 KZQ.

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Just a reminder, two big films hitting the box office this weekend. I want to see both. First, Supergirl, but also Jackass, best and last in theaters this weekend. 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
1: 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You know who makes them? 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And now your son,
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2: 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Hot take.
1: Hot take. Hot take. I'm a Prego. 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
1: Okay. 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Now, that's Italian. From the finest streets of Florence.
2: Just like Nona cooked
1: 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Oh, yeah.
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The Tickle Me Elmo craze. Remember that? Yeah, in honor of the 30th anniversary of the Tickle Me Elmo craze, Tickle Me Elmo Giggle Max going to be hitting store shelves. 96.1 KZQ, Attack of the Waybacks.

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A rare heat wave hitting Western Europe right now with temps over 100 in London and Paris. And Amazon says air conditioner sales in Europe have doubled in the last year. 96.1 KZQ.

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2: 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Engines pumping and thumping in time. 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

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Oil prices have hit the lowest level since the conflict in Iran began. 96.1 KZQ.

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There's a company out there called Slate that has created an electric truck that you can get for less than 25 grand. 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

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I'm Josie, and I got to get out of here. But up next, and throughout the rest of the day, KZQ's Free Ticket Thursday continues with those Whitechapel tickets and your chance to win them. 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

0: 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Are you ready to win some tickets today? You better be. It's Free Ticket Thursday. I got Whitechapel tickets coming up in around 20 minutes from now on KZQ.
1: I'm having trouble trying to sleep. I'm counting shit but running out. 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

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But at least that's what the cops told us. 96.1 KZQ.

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96.1 KZQ. I'm Beth, and it is your lucky day because it's Free Ticket Thursday. We got Whitechapel going to the House of Blues Myrtle Beach Saturday, November 14th. So if you want to go, you're going to have to text the word music to 843-839-9696. 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
1: Hey, Dad, can I walk to the park?
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1: Okay.
2: If a stranger wants you to get in his van, would you?
1: Absolutely. I love meeting new people.
2: No, you don't get in the van.
1: No, okay, I won't.
2: What if he says he has candy, though?
1: Well, then yes, because I love candy.
2: No. Don't get in the van.
1: Okay, I won't.
2: What if he says he knows your father?
1: Yes, because that's family.
2: No, he's a liar.
1: What?
2: What if he has a puppy?
1: I feel like I should know this.
2: You should.
1: No, won't.
2: You know what? You can't go to the park.
1: I don't even want to anymore.
2: I
1: want to go find a stranger with a van and a puppy and candy.
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Could you ever imagine yourself only being able to eat one type of food for 40 years straight? A woman out of England claims that's what she had to do because of her food phobia. She could only eat potatoes, which doesn't sound so bad. I mean, mashed potatoes, soup, scalloped potatoes, French fries, I'm in. But she finally got hypnotherapy and says she can now eat all things. 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

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And it's Free Ticket Thursday. Got more of those Whitechapel tickets coming up a little after 4. 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

Bad Omens, Dying to Love, 96.1 KZQ. I'm Beth. It is Free Ticket Thursday, and yes, I got more of those Whitechapel tickets coming up at 4:30. If you're trying to figure out what to do this summer season, well, Wallet Hub just put out the top 10 best road trip destinations this summer season. North Carolina's number 9. Number 1, Minnesota. Huh, that might be an interesting road trip. KZQ.

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3: 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Watch out for some volume on 501 due to construction between Gardner Lacey Road and Coxbury Road. 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

Yellow Card and Good Charlotte veteran posters. And if you want to catch up with Good Charlotte, they're going to Charlotte coming up on August 16th. We may have tickets closer to that show. So I was reading online that Applebee's, for America's 250th birthday, they're offering dollar Ritas. Ooh, that is dangerous right there. By the way, it is Free Ticket Thursday. Got more Whitechapel tickets in 10 minutes from now. So if you want to win, you better hang around. 96.1 KZQ.

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Dexter and the Moon Rocks freaking out, which I'm sure you're doing because it's Free Ticket Thursday. And yes, I got more Whitechapel tickets coming up in 30. 96.1 KZQ, I'm Beth. And these thieves nowadays are getting crafty. One went into a jewelry store and swallowed a $50,000 ring so he could take it on out with him. But it's not worth having to sift through that.

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Jacob Knoll sounds so much like his dad. 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We'll have lots of lollipops that day. Hello.

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It's Free Ticket Thursday, and if you want to go see Whitechapel with Chelsea Grin, the Acacia Strain, and Nether Walker, you've come to the right place because they're going to the House of Blues Saturday, November 14th. 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Good luck.

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2: Don't I have to know CPU?
1: Guitar. Not really. It's more like selling concessions, cleaning Band-Aids out of the skimmer.
2: Ew.
1: Wear a Speedo. Ooh, Speedo. 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
4: 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You're just sitting there in the sun,
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If you've been watching the World Cup, you've probably seen the duck named Merlin who's gone viral for wearing his Mexico jersey. Well, he tried to get into the stadium and they said no pets allowed. But he's not just any pet, he's viral, he's a sensation. Let him in.

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3: 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Final check of traffic on this Thursday evening. We have reports of a disabled vehicle, Highway 22 near Highway 31. 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

96.1 KZQ. What's going on, man? Chase Myers stepping in. Oh, we knew he was doing this. Finally released. My creator released that graphic novel and rock opera. Been working on it for 20 years. It's called Mike McCready's Farewell to Season through 72. Go check it out. Pearl Jam's on.

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know why you're here tonight. Free tickets for Whitechapel. It's Free Ticket Thursday. Going to be in concert at the House of Blues coming up in November. 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
1: Hey, Paul, welcome to the barbecue.
2: Oh, hey, thanks. I'm vegan.
1: Okay.
2: Just wondering if you have any vegan options on account of I am vegan.
1: Oh, yeah. Actually, I have some not dogs and some Impossible Burgers. So
2: what, like on the same grill?
3: Blech.
1: No, I get that.
2: Because I'm vegan.
1: We also have some chips and salsa if you'd feel more comfortable.
2: You mean with refined sugar?
1: No.
2: You know they filtered that through bone charcoal.
1: Uh-huh.
2: I'm vegan.
1: No, yeah.
2: So I'll have to pass.
1: Well, gosh, Paul.
2: Because I'm vegan.
1: Yeah.
2: Oh, I see you have Jell-O over there.
1: Oh, that's right. For the kids, sure.
2: People think that's vegan.
1: Uh-huh.
2: Not, though. I mean, I'd know.
1: No, right.
2: You know, I'm a vegan. Oh, you know, I could just have a beer.
1: Bud Light?
2: IPA?
1: Did you happen to bring anything?
2: What do you mean?
1: To the barbecue that you could eat because you're vegan?
2: Oh. You know what? This smells so good. Just give me a burger with cheese. It'll be a cheat day.
1: Get out.
2: Can I get that beer to go?
1: Out!
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1: These college students that are ditching all of their phones. They're going to parties. The rule is no phone.
2: I'm having to fight with my phone, and I feel like I'm losing control over my life.
3: God, I wish time travel was real. I would take him back to the trenches of World War One. I ain't even giving him World War Two. I'm taking him back to World War One. Hey, tell these guys what you just told me.
4: Yeah. They get shot so quick.
3: Yeah, this guy, he has mud foot. They're going to saw his foot off. He has trench foot. They're going to saw it off without any type of, you know, there's no anesthetic, nothing. He's going to die in 3 days from the infection. Tell him about your app.
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Got your hookup on tickets for Whitechapel. 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